still I love you. I'll tell you no lie. How deep is the ocean? How high is the sky?

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1: 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Good evening. Hope everyone's having a great weekend. You are listening to KHEN, as I mentioned, and hang on, we got some cords here. All right. Anyway, good evening and welcome to the Verve Reserve. My name is Mark Dean, and we are coming to you from the KHEN studio in beautiful downtown Salida, Colorado, where tonight you'll hear 2 hours of the wonderful variations of that uniquely American original that we call jazz. I got a good lineup of tunes for you tonight, and I'm going to get you started right now with Mr. Ahmad Jamal, the piano man out of Pittsburgh, PA. Tremendous guy in the jazz circles. 1985, he put out Digital Works, the album Digital Works, and the tune you're going to hear now is One, as in the number One. Ahmad Jamal, Digital Works. Here we go.

All right. That would be the classic Moanin' tune from Art Blakey and the Jazz Messengers, of course, and written by Bobby Timmons, the piano man, of course. Great, great jazz song. And you had Lee Morgan on the trumpet and Benny Golson on the saxophone there playing the horns in that rendition. Very nicely done by Mr. Blakey and his crew. Before that, Antonio Carlos Jobim from his 1967 album Wave, and we heard the tune Captain Bacardi, trying to figure out why he named that song Captain Bacardi. But in the beginning, the horn sounds are kind of bluesy, slow horns, maybe some kind of a drunken feel. I'm just speculating. Who knows? And we started off with Ahmad Jamal from the Digital Works album, 1985, and the tune we heard was One. All right. Now, let's see here. 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High Country Bank has supported Colorado for over 135 years with a range of banking opportunities. High Country Bank also prioritizes philanthropy through their funding of local nonprofits. Member FDIC, Equal Housing Lender, NMLS number 419324. 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All right. Go out and make something, man. Making stuff is fun. All right. Let's keep rolling here. Art Farmer. Here we go, from his Modern Art album, 1958, and the tune we're going to hear is Mox Nix. Here we go, Art Farmer.

and we heard the tune Si Tu Vois Ma Mère, If You See My Mother. Before that, Bobby Broom Plays for Monk was the name of the album, 2009. Bobby Broom, Dennis Carroll, and Kobe Watkins, and In Walked Bud was the tune we heard. Really like that nice bluesy jazz tune there. And we started off with Art Farmer from his Modern Art album, 1958. That was released. Mox Nix was the tune we heard. All right. 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Randy handles criminal defense cases in Chaffee County and surrounding areas and is a proud supporter of community radio in Salida. 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All right. Top of the hour here. And just in case you do not realize, you are listening to Cahen, K-H-E-N, 106.9, Salida, Colorado. It's your community radio station. All right. More music, of course. Plenty of that. Cassandra Wilson, one of my favorite jazz singers. Her voice is just tremendous. This is a single she put out in 2012 entitled Red Guitar. And it's a nice tune, and her voice really brings it out. Hope you like it. Cassandra Wilson, Red Guitar. Here we go.

All right. That was the Gypsy Jazz Caravan. Under Paris Skies was the song. And that was from their Grand Hotel album. Before that, Chin Chin Lu from her album The Path 2020. Song of the same name, The Path. Chin Chin Lu is a wonderful vibraphonist, and she puts out really, really nice music, as you heard there. Before that, Chet Baker on that trumpet, She Was Too Good to Me was the album from 1974, and the tune was Funk and Deep Freeze. And before that, Charles Mingus from his Mingus album, 1959, Boogie Stop Shuffle. And we started off with the wonderful voice of Cassandra Wilson from a single she put out in 2012. Red Guitar was what we listened to. A Colorado cooperative focused on home and community support services has developed a survey regarding the needs and preferences of older adults and individuals with disabilities. Information gathered through the survey will be used to inform future service planning in Colorado. Additional information is available online at chaffeecommunity.org. 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The Arts Collective is a downtown Salida gallery showcasing the work of more than 35 local artists. The gallery hosts a wide variety of styles and mediums from their diverse collection of artists. The Arts Collective is located at 135 F Street in downtown Salida. They open at 10 a.m. 7 days a week and can be reached by phone at 719-677-8010. Okay, 25 after the hour, so let's go with some more music here. The Headhunters from their 1998 album, Return of the Headhunters. The tune is Premonition. It's a real nice mellow jazz song here. The Headhunters, here we go.

I really enjoy that version of Blackbird. That's from Hiromi, from her Spectrum album of 2019, Hiromi Urahara. Nicely done, nicely done. And before that, we heard The Headhunters from the Return of the Headhunters album, 1998. And the tune we heard was Premonition. Mend It Monday will take place June 15th from 1 to 3 p.m. in the basement of the Salida United Methodist Church. The event focuses on clothing repair and textile reuse as a means of reducing waste and keeping textiles out of landfills. 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All right. Almost time to roll out here. I'm going to leave you with a nice tune here. First of all, I want to thank everyone for listening to KHN and the Verve Reserve. Hope you've enjoyed the music this evening. I'll be back next Sunday to play some more. So please go out and have yourselves a wonderful week. We'll be out there. I'll be out there. We'll probably see you out there on the trails or just on the river or just hanging out around town. I know FibArc's just around the corner, so people are getting excited about that. Plus, there's always things going on in town, which that's a good thing. A lot of good stuff going on. So anyway, whatever you're doing, be safe, and I'll be back next Sunday. And I'm going to leave you with Blues for Charlie from Ike Quebec, from a retrospective album, 1961 through 66. Came out in 1962. Huh. Blues for Charlie, featuring Grant Green, of course. Here we go. Have a great evening.

0: This is Willis Allen Ramsey. 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

love. 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

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I know the dead are watching as I walk through the night. The limbs of silent oak trees cast shadows on the ground.

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2: 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I'm Maeve Conran, the coalition's managing editor, and coming up on today's show, celebrating the region's indigenous jazz musicians.
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2: Using goats for fire mitigation.
4: Some of them will get up on their hind legs, but Poppy's an old girl. She's not motivated enough to do that.
2: Creating safe passages across highways for wildlife.
5: It typically reduces wildlife vehicle collisions from somewhere between 85 and 95%.
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6: 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And it's a way to try and close a book on that and get some real healing.
2: From Rocky Mountain Community Radio, it's the Regional Roundup.

0: The Farmington Jazz Festival recently returned to Orchard Park in northern New Mexico. It brought together local musicians, student groups, and indigenous jazz artists from across North America. But the festival was about more than music. Organizers say it honors a little-known chapter of San Juan County history. KSUT's Clark Adamidas has more.
1: Jazz has a long history in Northwest New Mexico. Delbert Anderson grew up in Shiprock and now lives in Kirtland. He's a Diné jazz trumpeter who has spent years researching the history of music in Farmington. Anderson is an organizer of the Farmington Jazz Fest. He says there's a rich tradition of live jazz in this area.
2: The Diné trumpeter, Jacob C. Morgan, this was probably like 1912, around there. He used to have concerts there at Orchard Park, and he would always perform with or conduct mixed race ensembles.
1: That may not sound unusual today, but Anderson says it was remarkable for the time.
2: During that time, racism was really high, and there were a lot of things going on here in Farmington that were very tragic. They would play every Saturday, I believe it was from 12 to 2.
1: Anderson says Jacob C. Morgan used music to bring people together.
2: He was a Diné Navajo man that was really trying to create unity among the races around here, you know, through the arts.
1: Anderson had the idea to honor the legacy of Navajo jazz musicians with a festival, and he began sharing that idea with the Northwest New Mexico Arts Council in 2018.
2: In 2022, we finally created the Farmington Jazz Festival, but the idea was that we would always headline and feature an Indigenous-led ensemble.
1: Since its first year, Indigenous artists have remained at the center of the festival.
2: I was starting to use a lot of my network and bring in a lot of different Indigenous cultures. We had like Abenaki, Nez Perce, Zuni, Navajo, Tlingit, Alaskan Natives, even New Zealand Natives. They were all featured at the Farmington Jazz Festival.
1: This year's headliner is drummer Ed Littlefield and the Native Jazz Trio. Littlefield is Tlingit and comes from Sitka, Alaska. Anderson recently joined the group himself. Here's a snippet. While the headliners

0: draw attention, much of the festival focuses on local musicians. Most of the performers come from San Juan County. Attendance at the jazz festival ranges from 600 to 1,000 people. For Anderson, the festival's growth reflects something bigger than just music.
1: It's small, but it's very strong. And I think the people who are invested in this idea of highlighting San Juan County history as well as indigenous culture, people are going to see the importance of it.
0: For KSUT News, I'm Clark Adamitis.
2: Wildfire season is underway across the Mountain West. After an exceptionally dry winter, and with forecasters predicting a hotter and drier than normal summer, land managers and homeowners are looking for ways to better fireproof homes and landscapes. Some are turning to an unusual wildfire mitigation partner, Hungry Four-Legged Grazers. KHOL's Jenna McMurtry reports from the west side of the Tetons in Wyoming.
3: That's the sound of Poppy munching on a shrub on the bank of the Henry's Fork River in eastern Idaho. She's on the clock.
4: Some of them will get up on their hind legs, but Poppy's an old girl. She's not motivated enough to to do that, but...
3: Poppy's a brown and black goat, and she's in good company. Caleb Slade takes care of her and around 40 other goats.
4: And her three babies are Glitter, Glitz, and Glam, which you can see preening themselves right over there.
3: But they're not just pets. These does and kids are the new hires at the Goat Guy LLC. Slade charges roughly $600 for his goats to clear an acre on properties around the Tetons. This homeowner wants to thin their backyard of hound's tongue, the weed with Velcro-like seeds that clings to clothes.
4: They did so well that they ate themselves out of a job there, which is good.
3: Their main objective is eating away at invasive weeds and grasses. Dry foliage around a home means more fire fuel. That's according to Teton County's wildfire prevention specialist, Bobby Clausen.
5: You really don't want to see vegetation right next to our windows or doorways.
3: The same goes for branches. And as it turns out, goats like both. A lot. Part of Clausen's job involves visiting homes and giving advice on how to improve their odds of staving off a wildfire.
5: You know, when we were all growing up with Smokey Bear, we were like, only you can prevent forest fires. And we kind of just got this notion in our head that the wildfires are just big burning trees. But 70% of all wildfires are actually in grass and shrublands and not necessarily in forests.
3: That's especially since 2025, when Teton County officials designated all private lands a high fire risk, not just the edges of town.
5: We're like a little donut hole in the middle of public lands. So anything people want to do to be hardier and just acknowledge that we live in a fire-adapted community.
3: Though she says there might be one downside.
5: What if they eat your favorite begonias?
3: Slade does that troubleshooting on a regular basis. Steering the goats around a client's property is a big part of his job.
4: Go into the app. It's a no-fence app.
3: What's most unique about Slade's business is he doesn't move the goats with barbed wire or electric fences like most ranchers. His fences are virtual.
4: The app is pretty cool because you can then go in and select the individual pasture. So right now I've got two active pastures.
3: Each of the adult goats are fitted with a collar that comes with a sensor. Slade draws a boundary on an app on his phone.
4: And you can kind of see it looks a little bit like West Virginia. It's got some funky shapes to it.
3: If a goat gets too close to the edge, it gets a little shot.
4: As the goat gets closer to the boundary, it will give him a tone, starting at a low pitch, ascending. And as it gets to that high pitch, if they don't listen to it, it will give them electric pulse. Very similar to like a dog collar.
3: Virtual fences are a win for conservationists. It means less barbed wire for wildlife to get tangled up in. And for Slade, it's less labor intensive. Plus,
4: it allows goats to be goats.
3: This technology has been slow to take off in the United States. Sparse cell towers have made for spotty service that can be blocked by mountains. But lately, satellite is helping to improve access. It's also expensive. For 40 collars, Slade would have paid upwards of $10,000. But thanks to a grant from two conservation organizations, Slade was able to pull it off this year. And while fire fuel eating goats aren't exactly new, the way Caleb's doing it is treading in new territory.
4: People kind of look at me weird when I say that we've got virtual fences and we run goats. but when they start thinking about it and we start talking about it, there's a lot of really good response to it.
3: In many ways, he's feeding two birds at once as he breaks new ground in both fire mitigation and conservation. This year is also a bit of a test. He's still figuring out the best way to train the goats and determining which are primed for work and which are better off as pets. For KHOL News, I'm Jenna McMurtry.
2: You're listening to the Regional Roundup from Rocky Mountain Community Radio. I'm Maeve Conlon. Over 7,000 animals were killed in wildlife vehicle collisions on Colorado roads last year, with the most happening on the western slope. That's according to recently released data from the Colorado Department of Transportation. One nonprofit, Roaring Fork Safe Passages, is trying to make Highway 82 in western Colorado safer by gathering funding to build five crossings from Carbondale to Aspen. Cecily D'Angelo is the executive director at Roaring Fork Safe Passages. Aspen Public Radio's Regan Mertz spoke with D'Angelo about what inspired the wildlife collision mitigation work.
6: When was Roaring Fork Safe Passages actually founded? How did it come to be?
7: Roaring Fork Safe Passages was founded in 2022. It was founded after I witnessed a car accident between a Jeep that was in front of us and a large stag that kind of jumped out on, it was actually on Owl Creek. And that incident got my wheels turning, and sort of simultaneously I read an article in the New York Times about how effective wildlife overpasses and underpasses are and how they can reduce wildlife vehicle collisions by 95%, and wildlife actually use them. So those two things happened at once and really led me to be inspired to bring this work to the Roaring Fork Valley.
6: Could you talk to me a little bit about the evidence that these wildlife overpasses or underpasses work?
7: Over the past, I would say, 25 to 30 years, these structures have been built all over the world. There's some trial and error, like depending on the location and the target species and the size and shape of the crossing that's built. But what we were able to learn over the many years of these being built is what is going to be used and what is going to be used by a specific species. And so at this point, we have a lot of knowledge to be able to build to the fairly precise size to know, okay, this structure is going to be used by elk, or this structure will be used by elk, bear, deer, or maybe a structure that might just be used by smaller like rodents. So the historical sort of data collection that's happened has led us to know that we can build structures that really work. And then after the structures have been built, there's been data collection studies where they go and they track how many animals use the crossing. They track a number of wildlife collisions before the crossing's installed and then after. And we're able to see that on any given structure where you have a crossing plus wildlife fencing, that it typically reduces wildlife vehicle collisions from somewhere between 85 and 95%.
6: And I feel like the example that's always used is the one in Kremling that has reduced vehicle wildlife collisions by about like 92% or something.
7: I think it's between 92 and 94. Yeah. Pretty amazing. And that was, they did a really wonderful 5-year study after that where they were able to track the reduction in wildlife vehicle collisions. And that's where we get that data from.
6: And you had mentioned you sort of got into this because you witnessed a collision between a Jeep and a stag. Like, are there any other stories that have just like inspired this work?
7: So moving to like see the monitored videos of the installed crossings that are popping up across the country, and or when you look to places like France that they've long been installing crossings like this, and you see like the mom leading her two babies over under a highway safely, or like a whole herd of elk, you know, crossing together, is just so inspiring. It's so amazing to see. It really is a first of its kind where you're like giving back some safe habitat to animals instead of taking away and just like allow them to move across the landscape without endangering their lives or the human lives.
6: Thank you so much for coming in and speaking with me.
8: Thank you. This has been wonderful.
2: That was Cecily D'Angelo, the executive director at Roaring Fork Safe Passages, speaking with Aspen Public Radio reporter Regan Mertz. The human remains of dozens of Native Americans that have been kept at a museum in Western Colorado are being returned to their ancestral communities. Western Colorado University is working with the tribes, including the Southern Ute, the Ute Mountain Ute, and the Hopi tribes, in the repatriation process. KBUT's Tony Todd spoke with anthropology professor Dr. David Hyde, who has been working closely with the tribes to return the remains to their rightful resting places.
9: Where are they from? How old are they? And how long has Western had them?
10: So the C.T. Hurst Museum that is here at Western have the remains of 43 Native American ancestors. The museum and Western Colorado University acquired them in a variety of ways. All of these individuals came into this collection prior to any of the current faculty, even the recently retired faculty. Most of them were taken out of the ground back in the 20s and 30s, maybe a little bit into the 1940s. But the vast majority are from unprovenienced, non-permitted treasure hunters, pot hunters, head hunters, that sort of thing. So there's 43 individuals, 25 of them were that came to our museum as the result of one individual back in the 1930s who was digging up archaeological sites near his house down in the Durango-Cortez area. He passes away in the 1940s, I believe it was, late 1940s, and his brother, who was an alum of Western, taking care of the estate, didn't know what to do with all, it was skulls, nothing post-cranial, and about 150 pieces of pottery. So he didn't know what to do with them. He went to Western, called up Western. There was no archaeologist or anthropologist here at the time. Someone picked up the phone and said, yeah, we'll take them. And they remained in boxes covered in papers, newspapers and things like that, until 1989 when Mark Steiger got here, sort of the first archaeologist to be hired. And then he started, you know, sort of showing them a little more respect, taking them out of the boxes and as best we can, at least, given that they're in a museum and not where they should be. Others were excavated by permit. There was a professor here in the 1930s and 40s by the name of C.T. Hurst, which is what the museum is named after, as well as the Hurst Building. He's actually a biologist who got interested in archaeology, and he went and got some permits and did excavations around the Southwest, in Colorado at Tabwash Cave, Cottonwood Cave, and some other places. And so in the case of those excavations, they encountered some human remains and brought them back. And so some of them are that way. But the vast majority are from those sort of looting, treasure hunting contexts that they just got donated to us a long time ago. And so we're trying to get them home, kind of cleaning up the messes of the past and so forth.
9: Finding out where home is isn't so easy, is it?
10: Yeah, and so like I said, some of these are in archaeology we call it provenience, which is that sort of three-dimensional space from which something that we dig up comes from. So it can include everything from the actual site, where within the site, the unit from our excavations. That's provenience. It's all that kind of control. And the looters, the folks who are digging these things up, who aren't archaeologists, they don't take into consideration provenience, right? They're just looking for things. And so it's hard to determine exactly where some of these ancestors come from, but when there's associated artifacts that go with it, like the pottery, pottery is a good indicator of time and place, right? It's just like anything else, even today, cars, et cetera, the styles change, right? Like you can look at an old picture that you find in your parents' basement or something, and you kind of have a pretty good idea of at least maybe the decade it was taken by the clothing, hairstyles, et cetera. And the pottery is the same way, just like the stone points and those kinds of things. They are of a particular area as well as a particular time. So it helps us narrow down who they might be the ancestors of, but it's not perfect.
9: Is there a way genealogically to do that?
10: So doing the DNA testing, especially ancient DNA testing and so forth, I cannot do that unilaterally. So I couldn't do it legally, and I also wouldn't be able to do that ethically or morally and so forth. That is a destructive analysis, so you have to break some of that bone down and so forth. And so that's absolutely illegal. In order to get any kind of DNA testing done, it would require a lot of consultation with a lot of different Native American communities, tribal communities, and getting their permission. And so they all have to kind of be in agreement. And in general, it's my understanding, at least, that most tribal communities do not want the DNA testing because it is destructive. It's sort of a continuation of unethical colonial practices of the past, yeah. and not the way that they think ancestors should be treated.
9: You've recently completed an inventory. Yes. That was a big job. Tell us what that entailed.
10: Yeah, so all of this is part of compliance with a law called NAGPRA. And so NAGPRA is the Native American Graves Protection and Repatriation Act. It has two parts to it. And sort of, it was passed in November of 1990. The Graves Protection is sort of moving forward with any new discoveries after the law. And so in those cases, if during a development project, right, pipelines, whatever, and human remains are encountered and they're likely to be Native American, the whole project stops and this NAGPRA process kicks in terms of consultation and so forth. Now, the other half is the repatriation part, and that's really dealing with everything that happened before 1990. And it required all institutions that have archaeological material, and if they're from federal lands, if the federal money is coming to that museum or institution, so forth, they have to do this process. And that process was to inventory absolutely everything in the repository, in the entire collection. And so for some museums, that's millions and millions of objects. And so they had to do that and then provide an inventory of everything in the collection that would fall under NAGPRA. So NAGPRA includes the human remains, but also funerary objects, objects of cultural patrimony, sacred objects, these kinds of things. So it's more than just the bones, right? And so once that inventory is completed, it goes out to all Native American tribes. So in 1990, when the law was passed, it was every federally recognized tribe. It's been amended a number of times. And then you wait to hear back from them, see if they have any questions and so forth. And then what we just completed is, so that inventory was done back in the 90s and no claims were made. There was also one of the other issues that took place in the 1990s for us is that there wasn't true consultation that took place. Some phone calls were made, actual visits by representatives. And, you know, a lot of the tribes didn't have NAGPRA coordinators yet and these kinds of things. It was so new. So in the 90s, the university made an attempt. Didn't happen. So what I did when I started working on this project in 2022, got delayed by COVID and some other things, but 2022 is when I started getting involved in the NAGPRA component of the museum. And so we did a new inventory. So I didn't want to send the old inventory to the different tribal communities and so forth. I wanted to make sure I knew exactly what we had in the museum there. So we created a new inventory, sent that out in late 2022 while we were working on a grant.
9: Did you send that to everybody or just the Native tribes of the Southwest where you suspected
10: mostly in
9: there
10: the
9: would
10: Southwest?
9: Be a connection.
10: Yeah, mostly throughout the Southwest. We ended up sending notifications to I think we sent out about 60 notifications throughout the Four Corners area, and asking if they wanted to partner with us, sort of explaining the context of the ancestors that were in the Hearst Museum, as well as some of the other items that would fall under NAGPRA and so forth, where we think they came from. And we were really focused on that Peterson collection because that was the majority of the ancestors in the collection. And then as we move forward, we've included all of them. But so we did a new inventory, sent out the 60 or so letters, and a number of tribes wrote back to us to say, yes, they would like to partner. They were added to the grant. And then that was submitted in March of 2023. And then in the fall of 2023 is when we got the award. And so with that, we then did the consultation. We had representatives from a number of different tribes come to Gunnison and as a group sort of talk about the collection, whether they wanted to make individual claims or group effort and those sorts of things. And then after the consultation, you have to send yet another inventory into National NAGPRA, to the federal government, indicating cultural affiliation. Once that is approved, then it goes to the notice of inventory completion, which is what we just submitted about a month or so ago. And that's where we have our inventory and this document, this notice of inventory, gets uploaded onto the Federal Register. And the Federal Register is used to be printed. It's all digital now. But everything that the government does and every legal action, et cetera, gets put up on that website. And so our NIC went on to the Federal Register on April 2nd. It has to be there for 30 days. And after that time period, then in this case, Native American tribes, et cetera, the different communities, can then make claims to have them repatriated back to them. And so that's where we are now. So we've done our 30 days. We're still, the consultation is still ongoing with all these different tribal representatives to determine sort of where to rebury these individuals. And, you know, we've got a couple of locations that are probably going to work out. Our collection is 43 ancestors from different states. And so that's why we're going to possibly have a couple of different reburial sites that are selected for. And it's up to the tribal representatives that we're working with to determine where they go.
9: Dr. Hyde, why is this important, and especially why is it especially important to you, and why should it be maybe more important to the rest of us?
10: Well, I mean, it's important for so many reasons. I mean, there's the ethical, the moral, the humanity of it. This was the result. NAGPRA was the result of a very hard fought civil rights movement by Native Americans back starting in the 1960s, but really kicked it into gear in the 60s along with other civil rights movements. So we have the American Indian Movement and so forth. And they fought for decades to get some sort of control. And NAGPRA is a civil rights legislation. It's not an antiquities or archaeology law. It's civil rights. It's giving these rights back to Native Americans to control over what happens to their heritage and to their ancestors, like the physical remains of their ancestors. And it's really important to me because, you know, the things that have been done to Native Americans in the history of Euro-American colonization and so forth is just absolutely tragic. And it's a way to try and close a book on that and get some real healing for the Native American groups. We need to own up as museum directors, curators, as archaeologists and so forth, and take these human beings out of cabinets in a university and put them in the ground near their descendants where they belong, and they can get that final resting. It's just, it's inhumane that they're still in these cabinets. You know, it's heartbreaking.
2: 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Our theme music is Take Me Somewhere by Joel Adam Russell. I'm Maeve Conran. 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

Good morning. 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

Well, good morning. You're listening to the Sunny Side Up program, and I'm Dennis Capella, your host for not only this hour, but the following hour with the Golden Age of Radio. Thank you for listening to KHN. Thank you for listening to this program. All the DJs here at the station enjoy the time, believe it or not, that they sit in the studio here playing music for you, because they're real music lovers. And we all share with you the music that we enjoy and that we listen to. You know, some of it is, country, some of it's bluegrass, some of it's rock, some of it's rap. You know, we have a variety of music here that we offer you on KHEN. So thank you for listening. Well, that was an interesting way I decided to open up the show. Once again, it reflects some of the music that I was listening to this past week. And I do have a very, very, very small classical selection, only about 20 pieces of recordings. This weekend, I listened to most of this recording, which is Gustav Holst's suite called The Planets. And I opened up with the one called Jupiter, the Bringer of Jollity. And I think as you listen to that, you can understand a little bit of the music, why it is set the way it is. There are eight pieces on this, eight parts of the suite, and each of them represents one of the planets. And it's Gustav Holst's take on each one of the planets. And it's an interesting, it's a wonderful piece of music to listen to. Even if you're not a big fan of classical music, this is one of those I think you may enjoy as you listen to all the pieces that are on there. So enough of that rambling. The views expressed on this program are those of myself and my guests, and do not necessarily reflect the views of the KHN staff, volunteers, underwriters, or board of directors. All right, with that being said, before I get on with any more music, KHN is supported in part by Rooster Pie Printing. Rooster Pie Printing is a local print studio offering graphic design and printing services, including screen printing, embroidery, letterpress, and tackle twill on hats, shirts, and more. 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So if you want more information, go to their website, which is roosterpie.com. 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Riverboat Works specializes in custom raft frames for fishing adventures and multi-day expeditions. All frames are handmade in Salida, Colorado, and they also sell a variety of rafting products, including life jackets, river maps. And the Riverboat Works is proud to support KHEN and the Arkansas River Valley community. For more information, you can go to their website, which is theriverboatworks.com. Let's see what else we got here. Oh, okay. You know, one of the, to me, key nonprofits here in Salida is Chaffee County Public Health. And they supply a lot of support services for people that live here in Salida. And one of them is the caregiver support groups. The Alzheimer's Association of Colorado is offering caregiver support groups in the Chaffee County. Groups help caregivers develop a support system, talk through issues and coping mechanisms, share feelings, needs, and concerns,
and learn more about community resources. Groups can be found in Salida in two locations. The Area Agency on Aging, which is held on the first Thursday of the month, and the Salida Regional Library on the third Thursday of the month. In Buena Vista, the group meets on the second Wednesday of the month at the Buena Vista Community Center. Group times and more are group times and more information are available at embracingagchafee.com. That's embracingagchafee.com. All right, well, we had another beautiful weekend here in Salida. You know, it looks like even though it's not officially summer, the temperatures are rising and we're getting close to summer temperatures. But get out and enjoy it while you can. You know, get out early in the morning before the sun's up all the way and it gets really hot. Stay hydrated, something it's important, especially for me, since I seem to be lacking in that area. But enough said. Let's go on with some different music. And I may come back to Holst at the end of the show. We'll see how things are moving along here. So I'm going to play a couple of tunes from Hot Rise with two somewhat different bands. The one is going to be Charles Sawtelle, which was the original guitar player when the band was formed. And then a later cut where, you know, they had a new guitarist. The name escapes me right now. I'll get it here in a minute. So let's start with, got to get this going here. The first group, Charles Sawtelle on the guitar. And we're going to play a cut. High on the Mountain.

This was Hot Rise. And what I played is from their 40th anniversary tour. And my wife and I have always been big fans of Hot Rise. So they started the tour up in Boulder at the Boulder Theater. And we went to one of the first shows that started the tour. We also went to one of the last shows on the tour, since when they finished the tour, they came back to Boulder and played. It started out as two nights. They had to expand it to three nights. The city of Boulder loves Hot Rise, and part of that could be because Nick Forster is still there with his program. At every one of the shows sold out, and there was probably many people like myself who, knowing that this was going to be the last time you could hear Hot Rise live, that you probably went to a couple of shows. And when they did this tour, they had a lot of people jump in and tour with them. So you had, you know, Nick Forster, usually on the bass, Pete Wernick on the banjo, Tim O'Brien on the mandolin, guitar, and a variety of different string instruments, and Brian Sutton on the guitar. And his style of playing guitar was much different than Charles Sartell's, which you heard on the first recording. Well, along with the foursome, they also had Jerry Douglas, Sam Bush, and Stuart Duncan on the fiddle. And piece that we played there was called Angelina Baker, and that was the number they used to close the show. So, sorry to hear that they're no longer touring, but we still have their music, and I don't think I'll ever get tired of listening to Hot Rise play. So, hopefully you enjoyed that little Hot Rise set, and we now move on to some business. The summer is here, and there's lots of activity, lots of events going on. And we're going to talk about the Home and Community Support Service Survey. That's a tongue twister, Support Services Survey. A Colorado cooperative focused on home and community support services has developed a survey regarding the needs and preferences of older adults and individuals with disabilities. Information gathered through the survey will be used to inform future service planning in Colorado. And additional information is available online at chafeycommunity.org. Another support service here in town is the Chaffee County Family and Youth Initiative will offer a nurturing parenting class beginning Wednesday, July 15th. But it's going to be held in Buena Vista. The program is designed for parents and caregivers and will meet from 5:30 p.m. to 8 p.m. Additional information is available by calling 719-398-3869. Why, we're talking about events in July already. Well, here is one that's ever popular, the Slider Aspen Concerts. And this is going to be their 50th anniversary season coming up this summer. The Salada Aspen Concerts Series will mark its 50th season with six Saturday evening performances beginning July 11th and continuing through August 15th. They're presented in partnership with the Aspen Music Festival and School. The series brings musicians from the festival to Salida for performances at Salida High School. Doors open at 5:45 p.m. with a pre-concert talk at 6:15 and performances beginning at 7 p.m. So the doors open at 5:45 at Salida High School.
They have a pre-concert talk at 6:15, and then the performances begin at 7 p.m. If you want additional information, you can check out their website, SalidaAspenConcerts.org. All right, now that we got some of that business out of the way. Well, we've played some classical music, and we played some bluegrass, so I'm going to switch up to a different genre right now. This is a wonderful act. If you ever get to see this act in person, do that. Blind Boys of Alabama. Now, I guess it was about 20 years ago when I first saw them. And that particular group of blind musicians, I'm not sure any one of them are still alive. However, have not had any problems filling the positions, and they still have the band Blind Boys of Alabama. A great gospel blues group. You know, when you watch them up there singing, you can tell they're very passionate about the music that they're performing. So I'm going to play a couple of cuts from the Blind Boys of Alabama. This first one is People Get Ready.

Blind Boys of Alabama. And that was Stand By Me. And then also prior to that, People Get Ready. Well, looking at the weather, it's going to be a warm week. And it doesn't look, once again, doesn't look like any moisture. So the high going to be, today we get probably the coolest day, the high of 82 today, 87 Tuesday, 89 Wednesday, and then Thursday and Friday, we're looking at temperatures of close to 90 degrees. So it's going to be warm. You know, if you're going to be outside, try to get, if you're going to work in the yard or out in the garden, try to get things done early in the day. You know, 90 degrees may not seem that warm, but at the altitude that we live at, there's less UV protection. So, for me, it feels a lot warmer than 82 degrees or 90 degrees. Get what work you need to get done, and after lunch, sit inside and cool down and enjoy the day. So, Kahan, we are very interested in getting input from you as to what you want to hear on the station. And we now have a listener survey. And we're looking for your input. You know, is there music you'd like to hear that we're not playing? Maybe we can interest one of the DJs to play that type of music. Maybe there's some additional podcasts you'd like to hear. Maybe there's some events you'd like us to cover. So we're launching this listener survey, and we want to hear from you. We want your input. You know, in my working career, one of the things we try to stress is, are our customers satisfied? Are they happy with the product that we're delivering? Is it on time, et cetera, et cetera? You know, quite often businesses, you know, they don't tell you. They accept the deliveries. They get involved in all the day-to-day parts of the business and really don't provide you any feedback. And the one thing feedback can do, it can provide valuable input as to how you can improve or what you can provide. So whether you tune in every day or you catch a favorite show each week or you just discovered us on the dial, your feedback helps. And it helps shape the future of the community and the radio station. So the survey includes questions about programming, music, local news, and how you listen to Kahan. And more information and a link to participate is available at kahan.org. And I'm looking at it right now. If you open up the kahan.org webpage, it's going to blast right out at you there. And there it is. Take the Kahan listener survey. It won't take long, so please take a few minutes and fill it out and give us some input about how we're doing and what we can do better. How about some Santana?

Carlos Santana. You know, that unique sound that he has. I think if you didn't know who was playing the song, it wouldn't take you long to realize it's Carlos Santana on the guitar. So that was Flora de Luna from the Moonflower recording. And before that, it was Soul Sacrifice from Carlos Santana's very first recording, and it's just entitled Santana. Well, I haven't said this very often, but you're listening to the Sunny Side Up program here on Monday, June 15th. I'm Dennis Capella, your host for this hour, and well, what's left of this hour, and then the radio program, the Golden Age of Radio, comes up next, and I'm the host for that also, and we'll be tuning that in here very shortly. You know, one way we, you know, talked about the listener survey, you know, you can take that survey on your phone. If you have the KHAN app on your phone, you can install that, and you can not only do the listener survey, you can play the music that's currently being played. So go to your Play Store, whichever, whether you've got an Apple phone or a Samsung phone or some other phone, just go to the, I guess you would call it the Play Store, and look for KHAN, download the app, and you can take KHAN with you wherever you go when you have your cell phone with you. So take a few minutes. That's another way you can listen to KHAN. You can now listen to it on your computer. You can listen to it on your radio. You can listen to it in your car. And now you can listen to it on your phone. And speaking of KHAN, if you haven't taken a look at our music calendar, live music calendar, there is a lot of music out there. And a lot of different types of music. So, you know, we have today, we have this show, then the Golden Age of Radio, and then at 10 o'clock, Ben comes in with Across the Great Divide, and then he's here till noon when Democracy Now! Comes up. And then we have the Down the Road a Piece with Dave Ward. And then at 3 o'clock, at the Grateful Dead Hour. At 4 o'clock, Bacon Lubbock Tomato Sandwich with Rick White. At 6 o'clock, we have Twofers with Tanya. And at 7 o'clock, we have Free Range Radio with Deirdre. And then we start it all over again tomorrow with Casey Thornton. And since Slim Wolf no longer has a show here, he had world music. We now have Putumayo playing every Tuesday. At 10 o'clock, and then at 11 o'clock, we have a reggae music mix. Democracy Now! At noon, and then at 1 o'clock, Good For You Wellness with Alicia McLeod, and that's a local public affair program. And then soul music at 1 o'clock. Then at 3, the lineup with DJ Shady. At 5 o'clock, Connecting Frequencies, and that's Rotating Hosts. And if you haven't listened to that program, that's a little interesting. Chaffee County Public Health and KHAN are hosting a new show highlighting intergenerational connecting through a shared love of music. The show, Connecting Frequency, invites guests of all ages to share their favorite songs and discuss the impact of this music in their lives. 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And it will include conversations and curated playlists. So if this is something that you're interested in, or if you know someone that might be interested in coming on our show, you can contact Molly Bischoff, that's B-I-S-C-H-O-F-F, at mbischoff@chaffeecounty.org.
All right. So as you can tell, we've got a lot of great music, a lot of different shows, a lot of great podcasts, public affairs programs, and we want to thank you for listening. This is a wonderful community radio station, and considering the size of our town and the success the station has, it speaks a lot to not only the community, but the volunteers that are here in the Arkansas River Valley. So I want to thank you for listening. I think everyone here at the station, and that's our board, our staff, all our volunteers, we all put a lot of effort into the station, and we thank you for listening and supporting KHAN. So I'm going to close the show with another one of Holst's pieces of music. And this is Mercury, the Winged Messenger. So I want to thank you for listening. We'll close out with this, and we'll meld into the golden age of radio. And remember that no act of kindness, no act, no matter how small, is ever wasted. So give that some thought, and thanks for listening.

0: no, no, just a little yellow basket. A little yellow basket.
1: Okay, that was Ella Fitzgerald, a Tisket a Tasket. And welcome to the Golden Age of Radio here on Monday, June 15th. Thank you for listening. 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They're one of our neighbors. They're right across the street here, if you're not sure where they are. And if you ever should go in there and drop your car off, just cross the street, stop by the station, and say hi. And this program and this station is also supported by Salida Mercantile, an F Street art gallery in the Salida Creative District. The Salida Mercantile hosts a variety of art pieces from more than 20 local artists, including photography from Lars Lieber. The Salida Mercantile also offers a selection of souvenirs and is open Thursday through Monday. That's Thursday through Monday from 10 a.m. to 7 p.m. And this program is supported also in part by Amica's Pizza in downtown Salida. Amica serves salads, locally brewed beer, and hot pizzas from the in-house wood-fired oven. They're open 7 days a week to dine in or to take out. Amica's Pizza has served Salida for over 20 years and is proud to support Community Radio. Well, I'm Dennis Capella, your host for this hour. Although you won't hear too much of me talking, I'll be playing, some radio programs, some music, some adventure stories. And so I'll pop in every now and then and say hi and let you know what's going on. But got a Jack Benny program on. And Jack Benny is one of the early success stories of old-time radio programs. And the program was so successful that you had the spinoff, the Phil Harrison Alice Faye show. And then he took it on to television, and it was equally successful on television with his cast of characters. So I'm going to play a show today from 1948, February 29th, leap day in 1948. And Jack's girlfriend, Gladys, and she shows up every now and then on the program. And the one thing I noticed on the programs that she shows up, she gets no credits. Nowhere does it say who plays the character of Gladys, which is, I guess, one of the shortcomings of the early radio programs. But that character, and she's a voice actress. When you hear a very distinctive voice, it's pretty hilarious. And her name is Sarah Berner. And not only did she

0: You do the Jack Benny show and play Gladys's Jack's girlfriend. She also had bit parts on Fibber McGee and Molly and Burns and Allen. And I think once you hear the voice, if you listen to enough radio programs, you realize, yeah, she's been around. So gonna play that. Now, back in the 40s, even in the 50s, tobacco products were big supporters of radio. And you gotta give it some thought. You know, you had World War One, you had World War Two, and the GI smoked a lot of cigarettes. And that was one of the things that they were always desperate to find. So, you know, at the end of the war, the advertisers came out of the woodworks to advertise their product on different programs. And Jack Benny was no different. So this is going to open up with a very long commercial for cigarettes. Personally, I hate to play it. I don't want to advertise people smoking. However, it is part of the history of old-time radio. So here we go. Jack's girlfriend, Gladys, comes to the show.
1: The Jack Benny program, presented by Lucky Strike. 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This evidence clearly reveals the smoking preference of the people who really know tobacco. Auctioneers, buyers, and warehousemen. Here's what the Crosley Poll found.
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3: Strike program starring Jack Benny with Barry Livingston, Phil Harris, Rochester Dennis Day, and yours truly, Don Wilson. Ladies and gentlemen, last night Jack Benny invited his girlfriend, Gladys Zabisco, to attend our Sunday morning rehearsal. So let's go back and pick them up on their way to the studio.
4: Gosh, Gladys, it sure is a long bus trip from your house, isn't it?
5: It sure is, Dee-Dee.
4: You know, the bus has been so crowded, I'm sorry you had to stand all the way.
5: Oh, that's all right. Look how long you had to stand before you found a seat.
4: Yeah.
5: It was smart of you telling that old lady it was Crenshaw Boulevard when it was only Vermont.
4: Oh, well, the walk will do her good. You know, Gladys, you're the first one I've ever invited to my rehearsal. I want you to see how a big star operates.
5: You mean Phil Harris will be there?
4: Gladys, when I said a star, I meant that...
5: Oh, Speedy, I was only kidding. Stop pouting.
4: Well, I'm the star of the show, not Phil Harris. You hurt my feelings.
5: Oh, I know how it is, Speedy. Everyone likes to think they're the tops in their profession.
4: Certainly. How would you feel if I said that any plumber can solder a steam pipe as fast as you can? You know, everybody's proud of the things they do by them.
6: Come set and bind.
4: Here's where we get off. Watch the steps, son. Say, Gladys, I'm early for rehearsal. Let's go into the drugstore and get a sandwich.
5: Okay.
4: Here are two bacon stools right here, Gladys.
5: Yeah, I'm hungry. What's on the menu?
4: Flies.
5: Oh, Speedy, even when you're sitting down, you're on your toes.
4: Yeah. Well, let's see what's on the menu. Corned beef sandwich, 55 cents. Roast beef sandwich, 60 cents. Ham and cheese, 70 cents. Sardine sandwich, 50. 15 cents. Steak sandwich, $1.25. Hey, that sounds good.
5: What are you gonna have?
4: A sardine sandwich.
5: Again?
4: Yeah.
6: Oh, Clark!
7: Hey, just a minute, we're busy. Hey, you ready, Joe?
8: Ready.
7: Rubber gloves.
8: Rubber gloves.
7: Scalpel.
8: Scalpel. Yeah.
7: Tweezers.
8: Tweezers.
4: Hey, what are you guys doing back there?
7: Hey, we're picking the garlic out of a salami.
4: Well, you can do that later.
7: Okay, what'll you have?
4: We'll have two sardine sandwiches.
7: Two sardine sandwiches. Would you like the domestic or the imported?
4: Imported?
7: Yeah, those sardines come from Sweden, Norway, and Holland.
4: Now, where did the domestic come from?
7: Anaheim, Azusa, and Cucamonga.
4: Oh, well, then we'll have the domestic sardines.
7: Well, it'll take a little while. We have to cook those over a smudge pot.
4: Never mind the jokes. I'm in a hurry.
7: Well, look, if you don't like the service here, go someplace else.
4: Look, don't tell me to go someplace else. I came in here to get a sandwich, and you got to give it to me. Can't push me around, you know. I know my rights.
5: You tell him, Speedy. You've been on the Freedom Train.
4: You said it. Now go get our orders.
7: Okay, okay.
4: And while you're making the sardine sandwiches, I'll have a bowl of soup. What have you got?
7: Navy bean and soup de jour.
4: What's the soup de jour?
7: Navy bean.
4: No, well, I'll have soup de jour.
5: I'll have navy bean.
7: Okay. Float the fleet in Halsey's eyewash! Navy bean! Hey, he's new here.
4: Oh. Well, hurry up, will you, and get our sandwiches.
9: Oh, hello, Mr. Benny.
4: Oh, hello, Dennis.
9: I thought I'd have a bite to eat before rehearsal.
4: Oh, good, good, kid. Here's the menu. What are you going to have?
9: I think I'll have a roast beef sandwich and a corned beef sandwich.
4: A roast beef sandwich and a corned beef sandwich?
9: I've got two shows.
4: Imagine ordering two sandwiches just because you've got two shows. By the way, Dennis, this is Gladys Zabisco.
5: Hello.
9: Haven't we met before? Your legs look familiar.
4: Dennis, if you've met before, how come all you remember is her legs?
9: Well, that's all I could see. She was fixing a pipe under our kitchen sink.
4: Oh, yes, yes. In fact, I recommended her, I remember.
7: Here, you two bowls of soup.
4: Thanks. Gee, this looks good.
5: Hey, Speedy, look what's in my soup, a button.
4: Well, how do you like that? Hey, waiter.
7: Yeah?
4: There's a button in this soup.
7: Well, what do you want for 15 cents, a zipper?
4: No, I don't want a zipper, and I demand to know why there's a button in this soup.
5: Oh, Speedy, don't argue with him. I just won't pay for my soup.
4: No, no, Gladys, this is on me. I won't pay for it. Now, look, waiter.
7: Here's a roast beef sandwich and a corned beef sandwich. Who ordered it?
9: I did.
7: And what'll you have to drink?
9: Coffee, tea, and milk.
4: Coffee, tea, and milk?
9: I did a guest shot last week.
4: No. Well, come on, kids. We got to hurry, so let's eat.

0: Hey, that was a pretty good sandwich. Come on, we better get over to the studio. Come on, Gladys.
1: Right behind you, Speedy.
2: Now watch your step, folks. There's water all over the floor.
0: Oh, yes, yes.
2: I'm the manager. I hope you'll excuse it. One of the pipes behind the soda fountain sprung a leak.
0: Oh, that's too bad. Come on, Gladys.
2: I have no idea what caused it.
1: Well, mister, maybe the water's backing up because you're not getting enough air through the vent.
2: No, I checked the vent.
0: Gladys, come on.
1: On the other hand, maybe the washer in the union behind the waste trap is shot.
0: Gladys, let's go.
2: Well, I was...
1: Of course, you can't always put your finger on it, but my guess is that your inside line is corroded or the valves in the hot water intake will have to be reseated.
0: Gladys, let's go, will you?
1: Speedy, this is business.
0: But this is Sunday.
1: That's time and a half.
0: I know, but look at...
1: Look, mister, if you want, I'll be glad to check all the connections. Or even run a snake through the line and see that if there's any obstructions between the elbow joint and the flush out.
0: Hmm.
2: Well, I would appreciate if you'd fix our plumbing. That is, if your friend won't mind.
1: Oh, I thought you knew my friend. His name is...
0: Herman Fishback. Now, come on, Gladys, let's go.
1: Well, it'll only take a minute. Hand me my bag.
0: You can't fix it now. Anyway, there's nothing in there but a lipstick.
1: On the other end is a pipe wrench.
0: Oh. Well, Gladys, when you finish the job, I'll be over at the studio. Come on, Dennis, let's go.
3: Say, Mr. Benny.
0: Huh?
3: Are you in love with Gladys Zabisco?
0: No, Dennis. I wouldn't call it love. We're just friends, that's all.
3: Gee, a plumber's friend.
0: Yeah.
3: When did you first meet her?
0: Oh, it was just one of those unexpected things. One day I was walking down the street, fell in an open manhole, and there she was. No, fate.
3: Well, love is where you find it.
0: Yeah, I guess. Well, hold it, kid. We better stand here on the curb till the light changes.
4: Say, Emily, isn't that Jack Benny over there?
5: Where, Martha?
4: Standing on the corner.
5: Why, yes, so it is.
4: My, he always looks so handsome. Those sparkling blue eyes, that manly physique, that Grecian profile, that regal poise. And when he smiles... Something happens to my sacroiliac.
5: That's strange, Martha. I thought South America took it away.
4: Oh, Emily, stop joking. The trouble with you is you've never been in love.
5: Oh, no? What about Cleveland?
4: Cleveland? What happened there?
5: Not Ohio. Grover.
4: Emily, I always keep dreaming that someday I'll be taking an ocean voyage on the same boat with Mr. Benny, and we'll get shipwrecked, and we'll wind up alone on a desert island. Just me, Jack, and Errol Flynn.
5: Martha, if you're shipwrecked with Jack Benny, what do you want with Errol Flynn?
4: What's the matter? You crazy or something?
5: Carry on.
0: Come on, Dennis. We can cross the street now.
3: Oh, gee, I left my music in the drugstore. I better go back and get it.
0: All right, kid, but hurry. Don't be late for rehearsal.
3: Oh, I won't.
0: There's just one place for me near you. It's like heaven to be near you. Times when we're apart, I can't face my heart.
6: Hey, Bud.
0: Say you'll never stray more than just two lips away.
6: Hey, Bud. Bud.
0: Huh?
6: This is my side of the street.
0: What?
6: Unless you want to team up.
0: No. Maybe I should have taken him up. Then I'd have two shows. Nah, I'd have to play the violin and everything. Oh, well. Da-da-dum, be-ba-boom, be-boom, dee-da-doom. Whoops. It was only a bottle cap. Well, here's the studio.
7: Good morning, Mr. Benny.
0: Hello, Clancy. Any fan mail for me?
7: Nope.
0: Thank you. Gee, he's a nice fella. Well, I better go in and start rehearsing.
8: Won't you come with me to Alabama? Let's go see my dear old mammy. She's frying eggs and broiling
0: ham.
8: And that's
0: Phil,
8: what
0: okay,
8: I like about
0: I'm
8: South.
0: Here.
8: In a minute, Jackson, there you can make no mistakey. Where those nerves are never shaky. Ought to taste that layer cakey. That's
0: Phil,
8: what
0: Phil,
8: I like about
0: hold
8: South.
0: It, hold it. Phil, hold it. We've got to start rehearsing.
8: Start rehearsing? That's what I've been doing.
0: Rehearsing? That's what I like about the South? For what?
8: Yeah, I'm going to sing it today on your program.
0: Oh, you are, eh?
8: Yeah.
0: Phil, I want to talk to you about that.
8: Okay, go ahead.
0: Not here. I don't want to embarrass you in front of your boys. Come on, step out in the hall.
8: All right. Hey, I'll be back in a minute, fellas. Okay, Jackson, what is it?
0: Not here. Let's go into my dressing room.
8: All right, Jackson, all right. What's on your mind?
0: Sit down, Phil. Now, Phil, I've heard you sing That's What I Like About the South 50 times a year for the last 12 years. And I defy you to show me where those lyrics make one bit of sense.
8: Jackson, you've cut me deeply.
0: I have, eh? Well, do me a favor, will you? I want you to sing That's What I Like About the South right here and now. Sing it slowly. And I'll show you how ridiculous those lyrics are.
8: Okay.
0: Now, go ahead. I just want to show you. Go ahead.
8: All right. Won't you come with me to Alabama? Let's go see my dear old mammy. She's frying eggs and broiling hammy. And that's what
0: all
8: I
0: right,
8: like about...
0: Phil, all right, all right. Now, look. That I can understand. You have a mammy. She lives down in Alabama. And she's frying ham and eggs. Now, that's fine. That's fine. That makes sense. Now, continue. I just want to show you. Continue.
8: There you can make no mistakey, where those nerves are never shaky. You ought to taste that layer cakey, and that's what
0: all
8: I
0: right,
8: like.
0: All right, all right, now hold it, hold it. Now that, I can understand a tiny bit. Somehow your mother added a pinch of baking powder to the ham and eggs, and it turned out to be a layer cake.
8: Layer cakey.
0: All right, cakey, cakey. Now go on. I want to hear the rest. Go on.
8: Down where they have those pretty queens, they keep on dreaming those dreamy dreams. Let's sip that absinthe in New Orleans, cause that's
0: hold it,
8: what
0: now,
8: I...
0: Hold it, hold it. Now, wait a minute, wait a minute. Hold it a minute.
8: What's the matter?
0: Look, 10 seconds ago, you were eating ham and eggs in Alabama. Now you're sipping absinthe in New Orleans.
8: Certainly.
0: Well, Phil, answer me this. If you're in Alabama, how can you sip absinthe in New Orleans?
8: Long straw.
0: Well, all right, Phil. I'll even go along with that. Now continue.
8: Here come old Roy with all the news. The box back coat and the button shoes, but he's all caught up with his union dues, and that's what I like about the South.
0: Go on, go
8: here
0: on.
8: Here come old Bob down the street. Who can't
0: what happened
8: you
0: to Roy?
8: Hear those scuffling feet? He would rather sleep than eat, and that's what I like about the South. Mm-hmm. Did I tell you about the place called Doo-Wah Diddy? It ain't no town and it ain't
0: hold
8: no
0: it, city. Hold it, Phil. Hold it. Hold it. Hold it. I've been waiting for that.
8: Huh?
0: Yep.
8: Oh, boy.
0: Just a minute.
8: Oh, what's the matter?
0: Now, wait a minute. Wait a minute. Phil. Phil, I have the latest Rand McNally map of the United States. Here. Here, look at it. Show me one place on it called Doo-Wah Diddy. I can see Walla Walla, Ypsilanti, Ashtabula, Tucumcari, Nacogdoches, and even Waxahachie. But where in the name of Stephen Foster is Doo-Wah Diddy?
8: I call
0: Petrillo. Where in the name of Petrillo? Where is Doo-Wah Diddy?
8: Jackson, I just told you.
0: You told me what?
8: It ain't no town, it ain't no city. It's awful small, but awful pretty. Doo-Wah Diddy.
0: Now, don't describe it. Don't describe it. I mean, just tell me, is it a real place?
8: Certainly, Jackson. It ain't just a fig leaf of my imagination.
0: But, Phil, just answer me one thing. Look, just answer me one thing, Phil. Look, if Doo-Wah Diddy ain't no town and it ain't no city, what is it? Is it a village? Is it a hamlet? Is it a gas station? Is it a sack of Vigoro? Is it Clyde?
9: sulfur thiazole, what is it? What is Duwah did it? That's all I ask.
8: Jackson, will you
9: now wait? That's a, what is
8: Don't Duwah? Get yourself worked up, you'll fall over. Wait a minute. You're going to pick everything to pieces, you got nothing.
9: What?
8: Well, you can do that with any song.
9: What do you mean?
8: Well, take Frank Sinatra. Last night on the hit parade right here at NBC.
9: Yeah.
8: NBC,
9: yeah,
8: which
9: yeah.
8: is on Sunset and Vine,
9: yeah.
8: right in the middle of Hollywood. What does he sing? River, stay away from my door.
9: So what?
8: River, stay away from my door. It ain't rained here for 4 months.
9: What about yesterday?
8: That wasn't enough to chase a jigger of bourbon.
9: Phil, that's a silly argument you're giving me. And anyway, what I said still goes. You're not going to sing That's What I Like About the South anymore. anymore on my program. Now, let's get back to rehearsal.
8: Okay, okay.
9: Now, where's Don Wilson?
8: Oh, he's in dressing room D rehearsing the quartet.
9: Oh, well, I better go over and see how they're doing. What a song did you hear about the place called Duwah Diddy? And here comes old Roy with a box-back coat and button shoes. The shoes I can understand, but I haven't worn a box-back coat in 2 years. Duwah Diddy. Oh, here it is. I'll just peek in and see what the quartet's rehearsing. Oh, Don!
10: Stay out of here! Can't you see I...
11: Oh, hello, Jack.
9: Look, Don, I just came in to
11: see... I didn't know it was you.
9: Oh, that's all right, Don. Stop licking my hand.
11: I like sardines.
9: Oh, yeah, down those paper napkins. Don, were you and the boys rehearsing?
11: Yeah, we're doing Sonny Boy today. Would you like to hear it?
9: Sonny Boy? Oh, yes, yes, Al Jolson's song. Go ahead.
11: Are you ready, boys? Take it.
12: Climb up on my knee, Speedy Riggs.

0: Happy Bone.
1: Your auctioneer.

0: I'm old and gray, dear. I'll smoke night and day, dear.
1: Yeah.
0: I love you so, Speedy Poon.
2: Yes, Speedy Riggs and Effie Boone. I remember them many years ago. A pair of barefoot boys playing joyfully in the tobacco fields. And as the sun would set over the magnolia trees, they would come trudging home with their chubby little arms filled with those big tobacco leaves. And who would meet them at the door? Basil Rysdale. And then on the day off, they would go to the old swimming hole, take off their clothes, and lie in the sun. And when Speedy Riggs turned to F.E. Boone and said, "Look at my back, is it burned?" F.E. Boone said,

0: Don, that was very good. I'm glad the boys didn't go crazy.
1: Well, thanks, Jack.
0: Well, I'll see you later. Well, I guess I better get in there.
2: Jackie!
0: Oh, hello, Gladys. How'd you get in without a pass?
2: They thought I was going to fix the pipe.
0: Oh. Well, did you finish your job at the drugstore?
2: Yeah.
0: Well, we're rehearsing in Studio C, so... Wait a minute, Gladys. What's that on your finger?
2: The hot water faucet. I can't get it off.
0: Gee, I was scared. I thought we were engaged. Oh, well, I'll help you with it later. Now, wait for me in Studio C. I got to go to my dressing room. Yada-dee-da-dum-da-dee-da-da-dum-da-dum-da-dee-da-da-dum.
3: Hello, boss.
0: Oh, hello, Rochester. What are you doing here?
3: I brought your glasses down. You left them at home, and I knew you'd need them for your show.
0: Oh, thanks. Thanks, Rochester. Hand them to me. I'll put them on. There. Funny how I could forget my glasses. You know, I can hardly see a thing, but... Say, I wonder if that was a bottle cap.
3: What did you say, boss?
0: Nothing. Oh, by the way, Rochester, I won't be home for dinner tonight. I'm going to the K. Kaiser banquet. You know, it's his 10th anniversary on NBC. Rochester, remember when NBC gave me a 10th anniversary dinner?
3: Yeah, I remember that night. Yeah. They served roast breast and sardines.
0: Yeah. That's where I got the habit, you know. But you know, Kay Kaiser's a nice fella. He deserves a testimonial. Say, Rochester, what do you think I ought to wear tonight? My blue third suit or my tuxedo?
3: You can't wear your tuxedo, boss. Somebody answered the ad you put in the paper and I rent it out this morning.
0: My tuxedo? Who'd you rent it to?
3: Hey, Kaiser.
0: Oh. I hope he's careful with it.
3: Well, boss, I might as well be getting back home now.
0: Okay. So long, Rochester.
3: So long, boss.
0: Now, let's see. Where are the scripts? Oh, here they are. I think they're all right.
3: Oh, say, Mr. Benny.
0: Yes, Rochester.
3: I meant to ask you, as long as you're not coming home for dinner, do you mind if I take the night off?
0: No, I guess it'd be all right, Rochester. Why?
3: Well, my aunt is visiting me, and I'd like to show her the town.
0: Oh, your aunt, eh?
3: Yeah, she's never been to Los Angeles before. She's from way down south.
0: Really? What part of the south?
3: Mississippi.
0: Mississippi, eh? What town?
3: A little place called Do Why Diddy.
0: Where did you say she's from, Rochester? A little place called what?
3: Do Why Diddy.
0: Rochester, close the door.
3: What's the matter, boss?
0: Rochester, are you sure your aunt lives in Do Why Diddy?
3: Yeah, see this package I've got under my arm?
0: Uh-huh.
3: It's from my Uncle Roy.
0: Your Uncle Roy? What did he send you?
3: A box back coat and button shoes.
0: Wait a minute, Rochester. Your Uncle Roy, who lives in Do Why Diddy, sent you a box back coat and a pair of button shoes?
3: Yeah. What's the matter, boss? You look kind of pale.
0: Yeah. I think I'll lie down. You can go. And Rochester, you can have tonight off if you want it.
3: Okay, boss, thanks.
0: Oh, Rochester.
3: Yes, sir?
0: When you pass Studio C, tell Phil Harris it's all right for him to sing. That's what I like about the South. Can't get over it. I wonder if... Hello? Public library? Miss, can you tell me, is there a little town in Mississippi called Do Why Diddy? What's the population? No, that's all. Thank you very much. Yeah, never been so embarrassed in all my life. I wouldn't blame Phil if he never talked to me again. Well, I'm not going to take this lying down.
1: Hello? Rand McNally? I'm suing you. I guess that settles that. Imagine leaving off an important place like Doo-Wah did it.
4: Jack will be back in just a minute, but first... 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
5: That statement is backed up by an impartial Crosley poll just completed in 11 southern tobacco states. 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
8: Jack Benny and Phil Harris and the whole cast of the Jack Benny Show. The song, What I Like About the South, was a very popular song for Phil Harris and his orchestra when he performed live. That was one of the more requested songs. And his style of singing is kind of a scat. Not that he's got a great voice, but he knows how to spit out those lyrics in his songs. And be curious. I'm not sure if there is a town called Doo-Wah Diddy. I should take some time to look that up just because it sounds pretty hilarious. So that's Jack Benny and Gladys on that show, and hopefully you enjoyed that. Up next... let's check out what's going on with Tarzan. But before that, you're listening to this program, and thank you for listening. And KHAN is conducting a survey, a listener survey. So what keeps you tuning in to KHAN? Is it our music? And we have a lot of music. Your neighbors on the air, because all these DJs are your neighbors. They're from this area. 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Let us know what you like, what you don't like, and help us improve. So you are listening to the Golden Age of Radio with Dennis Capella. And let's see what's going on with Tarzan. When we left him last week, he had saved the captain of the ship. And while helping him recover, he saw the first sign of other humans. So we're picking up here. And the title... the title of the half hour, the 10-15 minute programs don't necessarily line up with what the program's about, but this one is titled "Did the Bottle Really Go Overboard?" And it's September 21st, 1932.
9: Tarzan of the Apes. From out the pages of Edgar Rice Burroughs' immortal book, we recall the strange history of Tarzan. Tarzan the mighty hunter. Tarzan the white god of a dark continent. Tarzan of the Apes.
10: You're mad, Jaunt. You're mad. There's only one way for you to save your skin now, and that is for you to let me resume command. Throw yourself on the mercy of the court when we return. If you assume command of this boat, it's your death warrant.
11: I'm the first mate. I take command when anything happens to the captain. Isn't that right?
10: When anything happens to the captain?
11: Yes, it will.
10: Well, get down to it, John. Get down to it. What do you want?
11: What do you think, Professor Porter?
12: I really wouldn't know, Mr. Young. I have never made a study of shipwrecks.
10: No, but you've made a study of old maps. Where is it?
12: Unfortunately, I don't know what you're talking about.
10: Show that. Where is it?
12: If you will tell me what you are looking for, then perhaps I might not prove so obtuse.
10: Listen, you old fool. I'm talking about that chart. The one on which the treasure is indicated. Break it out. Where is it?
13: Mr. Young, do you mind if I open this port and let in some air?
10: Bango, open that port for the lady.
14: Sorry,
13: Oh, never mind. I'll do it.
10: Bango, get that lubber off of the floor and stow him on the bunk.
14: Oh, yeah.
10: Mr. Clayton seems to be taking quite a nap.
13: He isn't dead.
10: No, he's all right. Well, Yount, what's your procedure? Porter, where's that chart?
12: Really, I...
10: You don't know, huh?
12: I haven't the slightest conception what you're talking about.
10: Bad memory, eh? Well, there's a cure for that. An old Chinese cure. Gates, Bango, get the professor below. We'll try the water cure for his memory.
15: Aye, aye, sir. Come on here, Governor.
12: Come
15: on now, Fisher. Now, come on here.
12: Me.
10: Daddy. Here, Yon. You wouldn't resort to torture.
12: No.
10: Listen, Tracy. I'm not committing mutiny to be stopped by that old goat. Yes, I'll torture him. And if he doesn't come through then, there's the woman there. I want that chart, and I'm going to have it.
13: You're just a little too late, Mr. Young.
10: Late?
13: I threw the chart out the port when I opened it just now.
12: Oh, Jane, you didn't. Why, that chart might have opened a new vista of history.
13: I'm sorry, Father, but...
10: Oh, you threw it out of the port, did you? Well, young lady, I think you're lying. And for your sake, you'd better be. I'm going to search your stateroom. And if I don't find it... Gates, you and Bango keep watch here.
15: Skipper.
16: I would suggest, John, that you drop anchor. You're coming in pretty close. The coastal curve is very gradual on the African West Coast.
10: I'll run the boat, Tracy.
16: I see you will. I go around.
10: And another thing. If I don't find that chart in your stateroom, I'm going to give you exactly a half an hour to produce it, Porter. And then your daughter will wish you had.
12: You swine! We're in a quandary, I'd say. What would you suggest doing, Captain?
16: John isn't bluffing. The best thing is to give him the chart he's talking about. Because if we don't, John will make good his threats.
12: Where is the chart, my dear? Be careful that these men don't overhear.
13: I told the truth, Father. I did throw it overboard.
16: You mean the chart is gone?
13: Why, yes. Will it make any difference?
16: Any difference? All the difference in the world. You'll never get John to believe that you threw it out that port. He'll think you're trying to keep it from him. He'll try to make you tell by every way his devilish mind can think of.
12: Oh, Jane, you shouldn't have done that. There's no way to get it back now.
13: There might be.
12: How?
13: You know that small jade green bottle that contained poison, Captain? The one you told me to take out of your drawer?
16: Yes.
13: Well, I poured the contents of that out. I rolled the chart up and put it in the bottle before I threw it out the port. It might have washed ashore.
16: It has a good chance of it. The current and the cove swings up against the beach.
12: Good, good. The loss of that chart would seriously affect the opportunity of finding vast treasure.
16: Loss of that chart means more than that, Professor Porter. It will mean the loss of all our lives. We've got to find that chart. We have to find it, that's all.
12: And if we don't...
16: It will be unfortunate that Miss Porter emptied the contents of that bottle. Meanwhile, Yant, the mutinous first mate, has searched every inch of the passengers' cabins, ripping open mattresses, scattering the contents of their luggage. But to no avail. He cannot find the chart. Yant has risked much to get the chart. He leaves the wreckage of the last cabin. He will have that chart. He'll resort to the terrible torture used many years ago on the China Seas, the water cure, where the victim has water forced down his throat until his eyes protrude and his stomach distends, until the intense pressure inside his body bursts his heart. Anything to get that chart. Gaining the deck, Yant notices that the boat is well into the harbor. He orders the anchors dropped and the engines cut. Then, with a fiendish, dreadful glint of purpose making his eyes inhumanly cruel, he makes for the salon. He rips open the door.
10: Tangle, go below. Bring four men topside with buckets and lots of water.
16: See here, Yant. You're making a mistake. That chart did go out the port.
10: I don't believe it. They're all lying. But when I get through with you, you'll be begging to tell the truth. Begging.
16: Don't be a fool, Yant. We know what you're planning to do. Listen. Miss Porter threw that chart out the port. Before she did, she put it in a jade green bottle. The current in this cove will wash that bottle up on the beach. Let me and one of your men go ashore and look for it. To find it's our only chance of saving our skins. Yant, convinced that Captain Tracy is telling the truth, finally agrees that the captain shall go ashore with two of his men to look for the bottle on the beach. But before Captain Tracy leaves, Yant takes the two men who are to accompany him outside the cabin and talks to them.
10: Gates, you and Tangle go ashore with Tracy. He's looking for a jade green bottle that's washed ashore.
15: Aye, aye, sir.
10: And when you come back alone. Understand?
15: I understand, sir. We'll stick the blighter. Tangle's a hitchin' to carve his even initials in somebody's back.
10: All right. Get those davits out and put that boat over the side.
16: Crouching high up in a tree hidden from view, Tarzan watches as a small boat bearing three men pulls to shore. The ape man for the first time is seeing beings of his own kind. His first impulse is to drop down the tree, run down to the beach to greet them. But the shyness of a wild thing keeps him motionless, staring from his retreat. Fango, the giant Chinese, whose eyes are dead and unblinking as a serpent's, and the sly Cockney Gates are rowing the heavy boat. In the bow sits Captain Tracy, his weather-beaten face a mask. Tarzan watches the men beach the boat and start walking slowly down the shore looking for something. Tarzan follows them. Swinging slowly, silently from branch to branch in the wooded fringe which separates the jungle from the shore. Studying the first of his fellow men that he has ever seen, Tarzan takes a liking to the captain. The other two, he despises. They slink behind the tall men as two cowardly hyenas following a sick lion. Tarzan's mind is in a chaos of curiosity. For what are they looking? Then he sees the tall man reach down with a cry and pick up something green from the beach.
15: Fire.
16: The two others snatch it from his hand.
15: Fire.
16: The gesture, Tarzan freezes. There will be a fight. Two against one. Tarzan will go to the aid of the tall man. But to his surprise, the tall man merely shrugs and turns about to return to the boat. Is he afraid, Tarzan wonders? They retrace their steps. The tall man is still ahead, followed by the copper man and the weazened one. Tarzan follows them. His keen eyes see the weazened man nod to the copper man, whose eyes are like histah, snakes. The copper man slowly draws a long knife from his waist. He stoops, then rushes up behind the tall man. Tarzan yells to warn him. Tracy turns at the fearful cry. The Chinaman's knife is descending on him. Tracy's fist shoots out. It lands on the Oriental's jaw. The knife descends, gashing his arm. But the blow has sent Fango back so that the cruel blade is not plunged into his body. For a second, all three stand motionless. Then Gates dives at Tracy's legs. Tracy brings up his foot, catches Gates full in the mouth. Gates groans, but catches the captain's legs. He goes down. Fango jumps on the captain, patting both knees in his chest, raises his knife, trying to plunge it into Tracy's heart. Tarzan drops from a tree, dashes down the beach toward the fighting men. The knife flashes downward. And now we bring you another episode of Edgar Rice Burroughs' amazing story, Tarzan of the Apes. Tarzan drops from the tree, dashes down the beach toward the fighting men. The knife flashes downward. Tracy closes his eyes. It's the end. Tarzan's flying feet send silent sprays of sand shooting out behind him. Fangle's arm, which is driving the knife downward into Tracy, is grasped by Tarzan, pulled back with a terrific jerk which almost pulls his arm out of its socket. The Chinaman is hurled from Tracy's body and sent sprawling backwards. Dietz draws a knife and leaps upon Tarzan's unprotected back, but his shadow on the sand warns Tarzan. He whirls, catches the Cockney's upraised hand in his, and with his free hand he grasps the Cockney's throat. Tarzan's vice-like fingers close the tape, the man's windpipe. The Cockney's eyes bulge. His face turns a ghastly blue. He sinks to his knees, limp. Tarzan releases his death grip, and Gates pitches forward in the sand, unconscious, all but dead. For a second, Tarzan looks at his fellow men. His lip curls contemptuously. He turns to the others. Fangle snatches the green jade bottle and runs for the jungle. Tracy's after him. Tracy knows that to return the bottle to Yount is the only way to save Jane, Clayton, and Professor Porter. The giant Chinaman is swifter by far than Tracy, who doggedly runs after him. The two men disappear in the rank undergrowth of the jungle. Tarzan, puzzled, watches and then follows them, leaving the inert Gates lying on the sand. Gaining the jungle, Tarzan leaps into a tree, swings off after the pair. His mind is in a quandary. The copper man and the wizened one are not trying to kill the tall man because they want to eat him. It's because of the green thing he had seen them pick up on the beach. They belong to the same tribe. They came from the same boat. Yet two of them had tried to kill the other. It's all very strange, Tarzan thinks, as he speeds through the trees following the trail of the two men. He pauses for a second, standing poised on a branch, and looks down in the thick underbrush below, studying it for a moment. Evidently, the copper man, with eyes like Hister's, had outdistanced the man whose face he liked. The tall man had gone off in one direction in pursuit. It would be better to follow the copper man, the man he did not like, for he had the green thing which he had taken away from the tall man. Tarzan leaps to another branch and is on his way with terrific silent speed of an arboreal ape on the hunt. He comes upon the Chinaman pushing his way through the jungle. He's no longer running, but walking, seemingly a little uncertain of his course. The man is lost. With a suddenness which makes the Chinaman step backward with a cry, Tarzan drops down in front of him. An expression of terror crosses the Oriental's face. But he's no coward. He stands his ground, waiting. The Chinaman is nearly as tall as Tarzan. He's a brute of a man, heavy-muscled, agile. The copper man appraises the bronze giant who stands observing him so curiously. Slowly, hardly perceptibly, the Chinaman's hand creeps to the knife at his belt. Tarzan sees the movement, but is indifferent to it. By the time it'll take the copper man to draw the knife and come close enough to bring it into play, he'll be ready for him. Suddenly, Fangle whips the knife from his belt, pulls it back over his head, hurls it with the full force of his tremendous arm. The knife tries striking in his shoulder. With a triumphant cry, Fangle rushes the ape man. Meanwhile, aboard the tramp steamer in the harbor, we find that Jane Porter and her father and William Clayton, locked in the salon, waiting for Tracy to return the jade green bottle, which will save their lives.
13: This waiting is driving me mad. I'll play you a game of Russian bank until Captain Tracy comes back, Mr. Clayton.
14: You know, I've a hunch that Tracy isn't coming back.
15: Nonsense, Clayton. Of course he's coming back. He'll have no alternative. That pirate Yount sent two of his men ashore with him. At the same time, I wish I knew what had happened to Philander.
14: It wouldn't surprise me if he sent those men not to make sure that he would come back, but to make sure he wouldn't. I saw Yount take the Chinaman aside and tell him something. By the nasty look in the beggar's face, I'd say that it didn't look any too well for the captain. As to Philander, he can't be any worse off than we are.
15: You're right. Our own position is none too safe. In fact, it might almost be classed as hazardous.
13: Oh, I hardly think Yount would dare do away with us. If Captain Tracy finds the chart, we'll probably lose the treasure, if there is a treasure, and then be set ashore in some strange port to make our way back as best we can.
14: Yount would dare anything. With any of us alive, he's in constant danger. However, if he can do away with us, disband the crew and scuttle the ship, he'd be comparatively safe. Naturally, the ship would be reported missing. And after a while, it would be thought one of the tragedies of the sea, where a ship goes down with all hands lost and is never heard of again.
13: Well, you have the most charming imagination, Mr. Clayton.
14: Oh, I don't wish to be alarming. But we might as well face this thing. We're in a beastly hole.
15: On the other hand, Clayton, there's no use congesting our livers by getting into a frenzy about it. No. There's nothing we can do but wait. So let's wait with the minimum of effort.
14: If there were only some way we could barricade ourselves and at least hold them off for a bit. By Jove!
13: What?
14: As long as the ship is at anchor, no one is likely to go near the steering
13: wheel. Yeah.
14: And it's on the deck below this, a filthy hole, but it has a watertight compartment door. It's the last place they would look for us in, and even if they did find us, they'd have the Dickens' own time getting into us.
13: Well, the only trouble with your idea, Mr. Clayton, seems to lie in getting there.
14: And that I don't think is so very difficult. I've been watching our guard. He's a big Negro, a mute. And being a mute, he can't raise an outcry.
15: But this door is locked. We can't...
14: One good jar would burst it open. We'll both throw our weight against it. Once outside, you and Jane make for the steering gear. I'll take care of the Negro.
15: All right. Let's try it.
14: Right. Both together.
15: Now! Run now! I'll get the guard.
9: The sound of the door being burst open carries faintly to the captain's cabin, where Yount is sitting with his right-hand man, Snipes.
17: What was that?
18: I didn't hear nothing, Chief.
17: I thought I heard something. Anyway, I'm going to take every man ashore. And I'm going to find Tracy and that double-crossing cheek and limey if I have to crawl across Africa on my hands and knees.
18: Maybe they're still looking for the green bottle on the beach.
17: Don't be a fool. They found the bottle and the three of them have gone after the treasure. Tracy's got a smooth tongue. He talked them into running out on me. But I'll find them. And when I do, it'll be very artistic, Snipes. All hands on deck and ship them all over the side.
18: Shall I leave the dumb nigger to stand watch over the passengers?
17: No.
18: Ain't they liable to get away?
17: No.
18: You ain't going to...
17: Yes. We gotta get rid of them sometime. Give me that automatic. And get these men in the boats while I cancel our passengers' round-trip tickets.
18: Righto. I'll send one of the boats back after you as soon as...
14: This way, Porter.
18: What was that? Hey, look out the port here.
17: What?
18: The guys have busted out the salon.
17: Well, let me see. A fine guard you put over them.
18: Sir, follow them,
17: Chief. No, they're going below. Let's see what their game is.
18: Right, go.
17: Come on.
9: Now we return to Tarzan. He tries to lift his arm. There's a shooting pain in his shoulder. If he moves his arm, he'll cut a muscle. The arm is useless until he removes the knife. Fango is upon him, confident that his strength will equal that of Tarzan now that one arm is crippled. Fango snatches up a dead branch, swinging the club around his head, bears down upon Tarzan. Tarzan stands motionless, waiting. Fango wheels the club high, brings it down with tremendous force. With a speed greater than any boxer's, Tarzan sidesteps. The club barely misses him. Tarzan's good arm shoots out, catches the Chinaman around the waist. With a mighty jerk, sends Fango spinning, the club flying from his hand. Before he falls, Tarzan is upon him. Running low like a football player, Tarzan strikes Fango with his good leg just above the knees. Chinaman falls over Tarzan's back. At the same time, Tarzan stands up, grabbing the Chinaman's foot. Fango hangs over Tarzan's shoulder like a sack of meal, holding the Chinaman's ankle in an iron grasp. Tarzan starts to revolve. Faster, faster. Fango swings out wide in an arc. Tarzan, with superhuman strength, clings to his ankle as he turns faster, faster. Tarzan is swinging Fango around with him. And as an athlete would swing a hammer, leaning back farther and farther, turning faster and faster. Suddenly, Tarzan lets go. Fango flies through the air with a flash. Fango fumbles at the base of the tree, stung. He struggles to his feet, wavers. There's fear in his eyes. Fear for this man whose strength is that of the great apes. Tarzan is upon him before he can run. Fango picks up a huge rock, raises it high over his head with both hands, and hurls it at Tarzan. The rock flies directly at Tarzan's head. Tarzan ducks. It misses him by a fraction of an inch. On Tarzan comes. Fango turns to run. It's too late. The ape man's charging body strikes him, drives him against a small tree. Tarzan's good arm wraps about the Chinaman in the tree. The muscles in his arm tense slowly as he crushes the murderous, writhing Fango against the tree. The great muscles in Tarzan's neck, shoulder, and arm knot and swell as he exerts his terrific strength. Tarzan releases his hold. The Chinaman slumps to the ground. Tarzan gives no further attention to the dead man. Slowly, carefully, he removes the knife sticking from his shoulder.
14: The pain makes his jaw muscles bulge. The knife comes out easily, and to his surprise, he can now move his arm. The wound is minor but painful. Tarzan selects leaves from a nearby shrub, and with them treats the open wound. He turns his attention to the dead Chinaman, searches him until he finds the green bottle, and starts with never a backward glance at his victim to seek the tall man to whom the bottle belongs. Swinging with easy grace and miraculous speed, Tarzan comes upon Captain Tracy, hopelessly lost in a maze of undergrowth. A slight movement in the tall grass behind Tracy catches Tarzan's eye. A tawny shadow. Numa, the lion, crouched for a spring.
19: Go.
20: 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Great episode of Tarzan there. Another great episode of the Golden Age of Radio. Up next.

0: And that was Haley Hendricks with Mother. Up next, the mother, Maybelle Carter, with Weepin' Willow.
1: I'd like to try to do the first number that we recorded in Bristol, Tennessee in 1927, called The Weeping Willow.

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Thanks to everybody that supports us up here at the station. Couldn't do it without you. Let's continue this tribute to the feminine energy of music with Gillian Welch, one of the great female singer-songwriters. Here's Wayside, Back in Time off of Soul Journey. After this, we'll hear Audrey Ald and Nina Gerber, followed by Sarah Watkins playing with Nickel Creek. And we'll end the set with Lucinda Williams. So stick around. I'll be here till noon with some excellent music from the female songwriters of our genre, singer-songwriter folk Americana.

And there's Lucinda Williams, the title track off of Sweet Old World, album that came out the year I was born, 1992. And it is just about 10:30. Thanks to everybody for tuning in. My name's Ben, and this is Across the Great Divide. You're tuned in to the greatest community station around, 106.9 KHIN. Thanks for tuning in, and I hope you can stick with me for the next hour and a half, where I'll be playing the songs of women. 2 hours of solely female music. I had a lot of fun putting this show together. There's so much great stuff out there. I don't get to play that often, or I don't play that often. I have a lot of new stuff for you. Some more Carcy Blanton than I do play often. Some Amethyst Kaya later on in the show, Courtney Hartman, Odetta, even some Ani DeFranco for you. Let's see. Let's just get rolling into the music here. This is one from my godmother back in St. Louis, Lydia Reffin. This is off her album Mimosa that I grew up listening to and left a huge imprint on my musical tastes. Thanks, Lydia. This is the last song.

And that was Rhiannon Giddens with the Resistance Revival Chorus with How I Long for Peace. I did not know who the Resistance Revival Chorus was, and just did a little research. This sounds really cool. It's a collective of more than 60 women and non-binary singers who joined together to breathe joy and song into the resistance and to uplift and center women's voices. What a great group, a great cause. Again, that's the Resistance Revival Chorus with Rhiannon Giddens, How I Long for Peace. Before that, Daisy May with Mother Moon. And up next, some Carcy Blanton, somebody that I've been playing quite a bit of lately. This is off her Red Album, Volume 2. This is The Little Flame.

0: All right, I have something special up for you next. This is my lovely and multi-talented wife, Carly, and her original song, Woman. I hope you enjoy this, and I hope you stick around.
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All right. 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All right. Let's put the needle down on some vinyl here. Well, fellow DJ Hal brought in some Emmylou Harris for me today, so I'm going to play that. And then some Aoife O'Donovan to take us to the top of the 11 o'clock hour before we have another hour of music coming right to you. So stay tuned, stick around.

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Help us continue what we have going here, this great little community station that is yours as much as ours. All volunteers up here making this happen, playing this music. And some great syndicated shows as well. Coming up at noon, we have Democracy Now. But before that, I have one more hour of all women music, celebrating the feminine energy of folk, Americana, singer-songwriter, music. Such an important role that we are highlighting here today, so I hope you can stick around. Ola Bell Reed there with, she's a very influential banjo player out of North Carolina. To start the hour out, I have a local musician here, Nora Petron, the partner of a DJ up here, Rama. Rama has a great show Sunday mornings. A great way to start Sunday, Radio Mesopotamia, radio show full of Kurdish music. It's just really fun to listen to. I try to tune in every week, and if I can't tune in, I listen to the archive, which all these shows are archived up here. 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You don't even have to tune in when it's airing. All that to say, here's Nora Petron with Dream Again, a local singer-songwriter with

Courtney Hartman with Hollow. Before that, Anna Tivell, Saturday Night, and Pieta Brown, before Gas and TV. That's Greg Brown's daughter. Her album, Paradise Outlaw, is what that came off of. 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Okay, 40 more minutes before we turn things over to Amy Goodman with Democracy Now! I have quite a bit more great music from women. In the meantime, here's Odetta with The Golden Vanity, an old sea shanty that goes by a few different names. After this, we have Subconscious from Ani DeFranco off her album Reprieve, and Valerie June with Astral Plane after Ani.

Lonnie DeFranco, Subconscious. Lonnie DeFranco is going to be playing up at the Folks Fest in Lyons in early August. I'm lucky enough to get to go to that. And the next artist I'm playing here is going to be up there as well, Valerie June. If you haven't listened to her, she's an absolutely talented woman. Actually, the next three songs are going to be folks that are playing up there at Folks Fest in August. After Valerie June, we'll hear Maya DeVitri with Bread for the Circus. She'll be up there. And I hope I pronounced this right, but Joby Riccio will be playing up there too. And I'm going to play her song, Idaho. Here's Valerie June with Astroplane.

All right, those last four artists there, like I said, are all going to be up at Folks Fest in Lyons, the beginning of August. Ought to be a great festival up there. Lucky enough to get to go up and spend a few days up on that beautiful river, listening to some beautiful music. All right. If you are just tuning in, my name is Ben, and this is Across the Great Divide. Today's show is highlighting the feminine energy of the genres of singer-songwriter, folk, and Americana music. So much great influence by the women of folk music. It's an honor to play all this great stuff. Of course, I can't fit everything in that I want to, so maybe I'll just do a half my show next week as another all women show. I want to let you know that Mountain Valley Transit provides free public transportation across the Arkansas River Valley with service in Buena Vista, Salida, and connections in the southern San Luis Valley. 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Up next, we have the Local Honeys with We Shall Be Reunited off their album, The Gospel. After this, Mountain Man with River. Stay tuned, another 18 minutes of music before Democracy Now! Comes on.

the phenomenal Bonnie Payne and Rising Appalachia singing with her there off her brand new solo album, debut solo album Unseen. The name of that song was Lighthouse. We got to hear that from Bonnie at Camp Out for a Cause, or Small Town for a Cause, last September. Elephant Revival came and played, and she played that song. It was an excellent performance. All right, 7 minutes until the noon o'clock hour. I have some Bella White, Eef O'Donovan, and Valley Flower, if we're lucky and we have enough time. Let's see what we can cram in here. Thanks, everybody, for tuning in. Stay tuned, always, to KN. Democracy Now! Coming up next. Rick White later in the day with a great interview with Tom Waters, a local musician. Hope you can stay tuned for that. Twofers with Tanya and Deidre with Free Range Love later on today. Keep it tuned in all the way to the right-hand side of the dial. Thanks, folks. We'll talk at you next week.

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Well, Hazy Davey got really hurt. He crawled into the lake in just his socks and a shirt. Me and Crazy Janie were making love in the dirt.

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We'll hold hands and then we'll watch the sunrise from the bottom of the sea. But first, are you experienced? Or have you ever been experienced? 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

0: On the next This Way Out, it's National Poetry Month, and we have some queer poets from yesteryear, including Allen Ginsberg and Audre Lorde.
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5: 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And from Dead Shows, a Grateful Dead concert-specific mobile reference app. Dead Shows offers set lists for every concert the band ever played, plus individual song, venue, and other stats, guest artists, and more. 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

The Grateful Dead returned to touring in June of 1976 after taking 20 months off to work on Blues for Allah, the Grateful Dead movie, and a bunch of great side projects. We're listening to set two of June 3rd, 1976, the first show of that tour. This concert recording is part of a wonderful new high-res streaming service called Play Dead, a collaboration of Rhino Records and Nugs. They started out with a fabulous stash of concert recordings from all eras, and they're adding two new shows every Tuesday. You can find out all about it by visiting playdead.app. Please stay tuned for more from 6376 when the Grateful Dead Hour continues.

It's the Grateful Dead Hour. I'm David Gans. I'm going to play the encore from 6376 for you now because the rest of set two is too long to fit into this segment. I'll play that for you next week. And remember, this show and a whole bunch more are now available in a new high-res streaming service called Play Dead. 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

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You also heard the encore from June 3rd, 1976 at the Paramount Theater in Portland, Oregon, beautifully remastered by Dave Glasser and available now for streaming on Play Dead. Again, more info on that at playdead.app. We'll hear the rest of 6376 set 2 in next week's Grateful Dead Hour.

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I'll be at Jerry Day in Atlanta August 1st and 2nd, and I'll be part of the next 300 in Western Massachusetts August 6th through 10th. I have lots of live shows available for streaming and download at Nugs and Bandcamp, and you can buy my music and books in my online store, perfectable.net. 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And from Dead Shows, a Grateful Dead concert-specific mobile reference app. Dead Shows offers set lists for every concert the band ever played, plus individual song, venue, and other stats, guest artists, and more. 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I'm gans@well.com. This has been Grateful Dead Hour number 1969. Thank you for your kind attention, everybody. I'm David Gans, and I'll meet you back here next week.

Good afternoon, Salida, Colorado. Going off of the Grateful Dead Hour, number 1969. That man, Mr. David Gann, he's been at this for a long, long time. And you are lucky to get that syndicated show from this community radio station. You are so lucky. We are lucky to have you as listeners. And you are lucky to have us as a community resource. Beautiful day here in Salida, Colorado, Arkansas Valley. Kind of a few clouds up there blowing by. I've got 71 degrees on the front porch. I am accepting text messages this afternoon, as always, at 408-761-3511. Has anybody seen my headphones? I'm looking for my headphones. If you see them, send me a text message at 408-761-3511, and we're just going to get this thing going. And I can get it going by saying, you are listening to KHENLP 106.9, Salida, Colorado. Always said with a smile.

Tenderfoot Transmitting Incorporated is a 501c3 organization doing business as KHEN Community Radio in Salida, Colorado. And we are very proud of what we bring you. 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

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We'd love to see your surveys coming in. I'm just going to keep moving here.

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Fine time had over there over the weekend. We had the Stonewall Pride Dance Party. Oh my gosh, was that fun. And that was brought to you, one of the sponsors, Coffee by Topo. And Alex and Misty Photographers, thank you for your sponsorship. Makes these kind of things a little more doable. The costume theme was 1969 fashion. Party like 1969. And then last night at A Church, this is a sweet, sweet show. We are starting at the A Church our Sunday afternoon music series. It's going to run for all summer long, and it'll happen. Doors at 3:15, music at 4. Yesterday, Sunday, June 14th, was our first of the season. We welcomed songwriter, performer extraordinaire, Rachel Lavin. She performed to a fair-sized crowd, and keep in mind, Sunday afternoons, 3:15, 4 o'clock music. Get more information on those events at achurchsalida.org. I have a song here that Ms. Lavin played yesterday, a request of this DJ. And nice to see you, Rachel Lavin. Nice to meet you. And I think she'll be back.

And you are tuned in to Bacon, Lubbock, Tomato, Sandwich with Rick White. Good afternoon.

I am happy to be back in Salida after living here in the early 1980s. I have a love of the music that comes from West Texas, Lubbock, Texas, hence the name of my show, Bacon, Lubbock, Tomato Sandwich. Join me as we explore the music of artists of this area, beginning with Buddy Holly, Waylon Jennings, and continuing with my all-time favorite, Jimmy Dale Gilmore. From there, we will continue with other performers in the country, singer-songwriter, Americana genre. My assistant in here this afternoon, Esmeralda, said, Rick, you better take a look at this text. Hang on just a second. It says, Rick, how are you doing? I would like to order a bacon Lubbock tomato sandwich. Extra cheese, lettuce, and avocado, please, and large fries and a Coke. Thank you for the text messages at 408-761-3511. I'll be right back.

Many years ago, along the Illinois-Wisconsin border, there was this Indian tribe. They found two babies in the woods, white babies. One of them was named Elizabeth. She was the fairer of the two, while the smaller and more fragile one was named Marie. Having never seen white girls before, and living on the two lakes, known as the Twin Lakes, they named the larger and more beautiful lake, Lake Elizabeth. And thus the smaller lake that was hidden from the highway became known forever as

Many years later, I found myself talking to this girl who was standing there with her back turned to Lake Marie. The wind was blowing, especially through her hair. There was four Italian sausages cooking on the outdoor grill, and they was sizzling. Many years later, we found ourselves in Canada, trying to save our marriage and perhaps catch a few fish. But whatever came first, that night she fell asleep in my arms, humming the tune to Louie Louie. Oh, baby, we gotta go now.

next were Sharky. The next were Narky. Practically everyone was there. In the parking lot by the forest preserve, the police had found two bodies. Nay, naked bodies. Their faces had been horribly disfigured by some sharp object. I saw it on the news, the TV news, in a black and white video. You know what blood looks like in a black and white video? Shadows. Shadows! That's what it looks like. All the love we shared between her and me was slammed.

KHEN is supported in part by Monarch Mountain at the crest. Situated on top of the Continental Divide, Monarch Mountain at the crest is 25 minutes from downtown Salida and offers a scenic tram ride and visitor center with food, beverages, and gifts. 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Or you can visit us at 123 East 3rd Street. We started out this afternoon with a Bob Dylan song. Comes off of his 1966 release called Blonde on Blonde. It's called I Want You. And then Graceland, title song to Paul Simon's famous album, Graceland. And then Unknown Legend from Neil Young's Harvest Moon, 1992. And then from Rachel Lavin, who visited us here in Salida yesterday. First time here, first time to perform at a church. Don't put me in a town with more churches than bars. She was great. She was great. And thank you to everyone who came out for this summer music series. We're doing things a little bit different this summer. Sunday afternoons. Through 15 doors, 4 o'clock show. And then open the show with Downey to Lubbock from Dave Alvin and Jimmy Dale Gilmore off of album of the same name, Downey to Lubbock. And just went out there with John Prine's Lake Marie. He's standing by peaceful waters. Yeah, we can all wish for that, I think. Standing by peaceful waters. I have a good old time in here. And anybody who really cares how one of these things is put on, I welcome you. I welcome you to the studio. And you don't have to go on the air. Just watch, see how it's done. Very special show this afternoon. I have a performing artist in the second hour. That'll be at 5 o'clock. And I'll talk more about that as we get just a little bit closer. And back to the music.

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time is on my side. That comes from the Rolling Stones. And today is the 15th of June, 2026. Big weekend coming up in Salida, Colorado. FIBARC. And that is a celebration that will take your breath away. Never fails than to take my breath away. And I love what I do here at KHEN, and I love my life here in Salida. And I love you listeners who are sending text messages at 408-761-3511. Lucinda Williams.

something about what happens when we talk. I was going to follow that up with another just favorite. Lucinda Williams. And I'm cruising around over here and I can't find the darn thing. Still looking. Well, you know what we do in that case? We go back to the playlist. I'll tell you just a little bit about my performing artists in the second half. I'm very excited to have a gentleman by the name of Joe Waters in on this show, and that'll happen in the second hour. And Joe is a very, very talented man. Don't touch that dial. I've seen him perform. He's currently got the gig out at the Drift Inn Bar and Grill on Thursdays. Great place to see him. Great place to go have a little libation and music on Thursday nights. That's from 5 till 8, the Drift Inn. And since I couldn't find the song I was looking for, I'm going to put on this one from Van Morrison.

0: And these dreams of you from Van Morrison's Moon Dance. One more song here. I see my artist is on the front porch, Joe Waters. Let me get him inside here, and we will take off with this interview at the top of the hour. Do not touch that dial.
1: Hey, Mr. Bartender, please don't be so slow.

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1: Hank Thompson. That comes off of a collection called Brewed in Texas, Volume 3. You were listening to KHENLP 106.9, Salida, Colorado. 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P.O. Box 596, Salida, Colorado, 81201. And khen.org on the World Wide Web. I'm kind of shuffling things around here. You are tuned in to Bacon Lubbock Tomato Sandwich with Rick White. Episode number 385 this afternoon. An exploration of the music born around Lubbock, Texas, beginning with Buddy Holly and using Lubbock's West Texas Walk of Fame as a guide through the musical heart of Texas. From there, we will continue with other performers in the country, singer-songwriter, Americana genre. And very excited to welcome into the studios, Joe Waters. How are you this afternoon, Joe?
2: I'm great. Thank you for having me on the show.
1: Yeah, you bet. Let me give you a little mic there.
2: No, I said, I'm great. Thank you for having me on the show.
1: Oh, you bet. I don't do these very often. It's not really an interview show, but I do run across things at open mics, at venues and stuff, and I do open the doors for artists to come in and tell us about, you name it, we can go anywhere from here. Joe Waters has the gig out at the Drift Inn Thursday nights. How long is that going to go on, Joe?
2: Through the beginning of September.
1: Good for you. And I tell you what, I don't go out there a lot. One of our DJs here, Chief Winston, he works the bar. And he said, Rick, you better come out and see this guy. And that was a couple weeks ago. And I was like, oh, I've got to have this guy in. Tell me a little bit about your background.
2: I was one of four kids. I grew up in Dayton, Ohio.
1: Okay.
2: And I started playing music when I was 5 years old. We all had like little toys, guitars and harmonicas and stuff. I'm the only one that really took to it pretty big. I played my first gig at a bar with my dad on some band's break when I was about 6 years old.
1: Oh, my goodness.
2: With a Cracker Barrel harmonica.
1: Nice. What's that mean, Cracker Barrel?
2: Cracker Barrel. I'd bought the harmonica as a toy.
1: Good for you. And you, I see you brought your, what do they call that thing?
2: It's a harp rack. It's like what Bob Dylan or like Neil Young wear when they...
1: Right. Harp rack. Well, good. Hey, maybe I'll put on some more music and we'll be right back. We'll kind of get set up to go. And, one of the things that caught my attention at one of your gigs was the cover of a Townes Van Zandt song. And I'm going to put on a Townes Van Zandt song. I don't think it's one of yours, but if it is, I apologize. This is called Rex's Blues. We'll be right back.
3: Let me play this tune. This song's about this good friend of mine named Rex Bell, who used to own half this place. It's called Rex's Blues. If you cut cards with Rex and you get a 3, he'll get a 2, you know what I mean?

Rex's Blues from Towns Van Sant, live at the Old Quarter in Houston. Have you ever heard of that club? Never been there, but I've heard there's, what do they say? There's

0: There's some very fancy picking going on over there, sir. One of the things I'm impressed by a lot of what you carry within your suitcase, your wares, your guitar playing is a cut above.
1: I think these licks and stuff came from the guitar. My dad gave me this guitar like 15 years ago and taught me how to play. So
0: and it looks like he's got
1: this is a 1959 or 60 Gibson J50 with like a bunch of road wear all over.
0: Oh,
1: it. It's
0: yeah,
1: all scratched up. From
0: it's
1: gigs.
0: Beautiful.
1: Yeah, it'll have like a Willie Nelson hole in it soon.
0: Yeah, a Willie Nelson hole. I know
1: on
0: what you
1: trigger,
0: mean. On trigger. On trigger. How dare they let him do that with that guitar? But I guess if you're Willie Nelson, you can do whatever you want. How we have fallen in love with him and what a social icon he has become. I remember the first time I heard him, my mom brought an album home probably in the early 70s. And the first I heard of it, me and my little brother went, what is this? And then just within another couple months, we went, oh my God, what a voice. We've really come to love his voice. I call him one of the Texas tenors. And as he's aged, not so much a tenor. He's all over the place and attracts a lot of artists to do compilations with, and he's done many albums that are testaments to the songs that he's grown up on. Cindy Walker, the songs of Cindy Walker, that was one that he's done. And let's see, I couldn't find the version of Inflation Blues that you were looking for.

0: before. That doesn't mean it's not in there, but it's a popular song. Yeah, I found other versions of it.
1: Maybe I'll just play it live then.
0: You want to play it live?
1: Yeah, that's cool.
0: Yeah, Inflation Blues.
1: This is by AJ Fullerton.

I can't go to the grocery store. Lord, I can't afford to eat. I can't go to the grocery store. Lord, I can't afford to eat. I gotta kick them walking blues bad. Lord, I can't afford to move my feet.

0: You're attracting a crowd here in the studio. We have a visitor. How are you, sir?
1: Good.
0: He's smiling. I'm smiling. It must be going good. I'm going to do an underwriter. It takes underwriters to make this whole community radio station gig work. And Bacon Lubbock Tomato Sandwich is underwritten by Randy Canny, attorney at law. Randy handles criminal defense cases in Chaffee County and surrounding areas and is a proud supporter of community radio in Salida. He can be reached by phone at 719-221-3766. 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And we thank him for his support of his community radio station. And Randy, if you're listening, I think you want to get out to the Drift Inn on Thursday nights and see this guy. Thank you for your support. Randy Canny, attorney at law. What else you got?
2: I think since we're on a Texas show, I want to do a Guy Clark song.
0: Oh, you know some Guy Clark?
2: Yeah, in the same tuning.
0: Oh, there you go. And folks, I just got to tell you how oh gosh, proficient a guitar player that is in front of me here.
2: Thank you. My
0: don't you think?
2: Because I'm on the radio and stuff, so I'm a little nervous. So
0: it's okay to show off in here. We'll close the door if you're a little shy. The floor is yours.
2: This is Dublin Blues by Guy Clark.
0: Yes.

0: Yeah. So I've done a number of these performance interviews, and I found that the egg shaker is a great way to applause.
1: I love it.
0: I've had some of the visiting artists say, well, you're welcome to join in during a song if you want. Columbus, say the name of the song. Columbus Stockade Blues.
1: It mentions that in it, but it's called Dublin Blues.
0: Dublin Blues. Yeah, Guy Clark. Very much a, that song's got bacon Lubbock tomato sandwich written all over it. And I've been doing this show for a long time now, and just a pleasure, a true pleasure to have you in here this afternoon. Where do you want to go next? What do you want to tell them? We can talk. You can play.
1: Oh, just come out to Drift In every Thursday, 5
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0: Oh, there we go.
1: Or my social medias, just Joe Waters Official. So on my social medias.
0: Uh-huh.
1: And I post all my shows, and I make little posters and post them. So
0: yeah, nice.
1: Yeah, it's an easy way to find out where I'll be.
0: Yeah. And tell me, so there are people around the town who've seen you before and stuff like that. Tell us a little bit about your Salida involvement.
1: I think I did my first show here with A.J. Fullerton and, like, Bo Bones and a couple other people.
0: I see.
1: At a house party just outside of town.
0: Uh-huh.
1: And since then, I've done, like, the Westcliff Blues Festival.
0: Okay.
1: Yeah, man. I don't know. So I just did, I met all these guys about 3 years ago. I met Wolf from the station.
0: Yeah.
1: And he introduced me to the Cahen schedule.
0: Yes.
1: And he was like, you got to see, there's so many bands in this town. So it's a tool I use every day to see what jams and open mics are going on.
0: Oh, yeah. And one we talk about here on this show is the Victoria Tavern, who are underwriters here at this community radio station. And they do a Tuesday night open mic with Donovan and the lovely Ms. Callie behind the bar. She's a dear friend, and always try to get by that that open mic. I also host one myself at a church the last Sunday of the month from 12 till 2. I welcome you. I think you were there at the last one, and you're who you were with performed. And I welcome anybody who just wants to get on the stage. There's a little bit of comfort that comes with practice. Many people who are new to the stage and playing live in front of people, there's a nervous factor that you've got to get by. And Joe Waters,
1: you ever get by it.
0: Good enough. And Joe Waters, he's just in the Cahen Studios on the World Wide Web, and he says he's a little nervous. I noticed that you retuned. You do a song that's a favorite of my listeners, and it comes from Jillian Welsh, and I'm not asking you to do it now, but if we can sneak it in, I'd love to.
1: Okay.
0: Do you know which one it is?
1: I just tuned up to that tuning, so it's called Miss Ohio.
0: Miss Ohio. Yeah,
1: sometimes that song makes me tear up. I'll be singing it. About home and stuff.
0: No problem there. I tear up in here all the time. The floor is yours.

0: I'm gonna try that again. I don't like that. I reserve the right for do-overs.
1: Yeah. The floor is yours, as they say.

0: Jillian Welsh. That's a great Jillian Welsh song. And Annabelle, if you're tuned in this afternoon, that one was for you. Oh, man, this is so fun. It's so, this part of having these performance interviews, a lot of it is that it's happening right here in front of you, and or in front of me, I must say. And gosh, who would have thought? Do you write some of your own music?
1: Yeah.
0: You don't have to play it right now, but just you do what you want to do here. And like I say, we're very excited to have you in on the Bacon Lubbock Tomato Sandwich, episode number 385.
1: That's a great name for a show.
0: That's what they say on the World Wide Web. Oh, he's getting nervous again. Oh, so fun. The floor is yours, sir.
1: The song is called Oranges Are Hard. This is off my first album.
0: Okay.
1: I kind of stole some Doc Watson licks.

escaping the cold. So come on home when the snow is gone. Till then, I'm waiting on the water to boil, and it feels like it's taking longer than normal. The coffee and chili.

0: Nice.
1: Joe Waters at the Drift Inn Bar and Grill on Thursday nights through this summer. This Thursday?
2: Yep, every Thursday through the beginning of September. I was trying not to say one of the seven forbidden words, so it like fumbled me up. I had to switch my lyrics on the spot.
1: Do you know what the words are? I can't say them.
2: Tell us all right now.
1: No. We have a piece of paper here on the studio window, one of the studio windows that has the seven forbidden words. And I've never really had a problem with like breaking that rule. I don't even believe in some of those words that are up there, but they exist. And sometimes you find them a little bit more common in regular conversation, kind of drives me crazy. My studio guest here, have you ever heard of any of them?
3: All of them.
1: Oh, he's heard of them.
3: I've used all of them, much to my dismay.
1: Very, very nice. Why don't you do another song? And I talked to you about this the other night. We're going to, after your next song, we're going to put on a Jimmy Dale Gilmore song. Do you know Jimmy Dale Gilmore songs?
2: No.
1: I want to introduce you to a big star from Lubbock, Texas. And Jimmy Dale is, what would I say about him? I'm on a first-name basis with him. He's very much a... this show is about him. I thought it was about me, but it's more about Jimmy Dale Gilmore than anything. And so after your next song, we're going to go into a Jimmy Dale Gilmore song, and the floor is yours.

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Yes, I wonder what he had. Lord, down in his cup, he's gonna walk a block to fall.

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They was gonna, Lord, shake you loose. They're gonna walk a block to fall. Yeah, they're gonna walk a block to fall. Where they gonna get up? Just to try it again.

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It's gonna walk a block to fall, just to try this again.

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So this show I've been doing for seven going on 8 years, and it's very much a testament to Jimmy Dale Gilmore from Lubbock, Texas. And I know him. He's been to Salida before. I want him to come back to Salida, and I'm working on something. And we'll see if that happens. The word is, if the stars align just right. I first heard Jimmy Dale Gilmore's voice in 1991. After an album came out called After a While. And I went, what is this? And the next time I heard it, I said, when is he coming to town? And I've been just a diehard Jimmy Dale Gilmore fan ever since. The album, After a While, the song called Chase the Wind. We'll be right back with you.

0: Chase the Wind from Jimmy Dale Gilmore, taking a little bit of an artist break in the middle of a performance interview with a local and not so local musician, Mr. Joe Waters. And do you still hail from Dayton, Ohio?
1: Yeah.
0: Yeah.
1: That's where all my mail gets sent.
0: Fair enough.
1: I'm like not there very often, but
0: yeah. Very, very good. Well, what's next? You want to tell us a joke?
1: I don't have any jokes.
0: You can't have any of those words in it.
1: I'm more of a guitar player.
0: I can tell.
1: Let's do Stormy Monday by T-Bone Walker.
0: Yeah.
1: He's a Texas blues guy.
0: Yeah.

0: just to pray.
1: Yes. T-Bone Walker. Have you ever heard of a blues singer named Blind Lemon Jefferson?
2: Yeah, I think he's
1: He's from Lubbock, Texas. And you know any Blind Lemon Jefferson song? I mean, this guy is incredible. You know, you pull him up and yeah, very good performance. I'm very impressed. And very, very nice to have you. And oh, I wanted to, I accept text messages at my shows at 408-761-3511, and they are coming in. Let's see, Annabelle sent you a heart and one of those. What's that called, an okay sign about doing that cover of Riding Around with Your Rag Top Down. Others have come in. Randy Canny, who is a supporter here at this community radio station, he says of your Guy Clark song, Dublin Blues, that's one of his favorites, and he will be at the Drift Inn on Thursday. Thank you for your support, and thank you for listening, Randy Canny. Let's see if there's any more of note in here. Got a thumbs up from Eunice Collette. Do you know her? let's see. I don't think you know any others. I keep up a Facebook presence with this radio show. And is that one of your media outlets?
2: Which one?
1: Facebook?
2: Yeah.
1: Yeah. Joe Waters?
2: Official. Joe Waters Official. And also, that's where I post all my shows and
1: goings-ons.
2: Yeah, that's where you'll be able to see where I'm playing and stuff.
1: Yeah, that sounds great. I'll take
2: album
1: note.
2: Coming out later this summer.
1: Yeah.
2: I'll start putting out singles probably at the end of July. Uh-huh. The rest of it will come out around September. It's 10 songs. Three of them A.J. Fullerton from Montrose, Colorado wrote, and the other seven songs are written by me.
1: Very, very nice. We had the kickoff to the summer music series at a church last night, and we were visited grandly, I would say, by a woman named Rachel Lavin. She's from San Antonio, but she's one of them Nashville-based singer-songwriter women now, and it was a very special show. Thank you, everyone who came out last night, and keep in mind, a church, Sunday afternoons, doors at 3:15, shows at 4, all summer long. The floor is yours.
2: Let's do it. Another Townes Van Zandt song.
1: Let's do it.

madness, I suppose. The poets tell how Pancho fell, and Lefty's living in a cheap hotel. The border's quiet and Cleveland's cold, and so the story ends, we're told.

0: Joe Waters at the Drift Inn Thursdays through the summer. I'm going to do a little underwriting. We've got time for one more song. We have a DJ coming in. It's her show is called Twofers with Tanya, and she does two songs that are favorites of however she puts it all together. Twofers with Tanya. She's a returning DJ to KHAN. She missed it so much, she came back. 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Well, they say time flies when you're having fun. This has certainly been fun this afternoon, Mr. Joe Waters. What do you want to go out with?
1: I'm going to do a Willie Nelson song.
0: You know of Willie Nelson?
1: It's a Willie Nelson song. I don't even know the name of it, but it's got a bunch of words to it.
0: Okay.
1: It's a nice way to end a set or a radio show.
0: I love it.

0: Joe Waters, this has been nothing but just a delight to have you in here this afternoon. I see that the next DJ, Tanya Waite, has entered the building. And I did not know that Stay All Night was a Willie Nelson song. I think it is.
1: I'm pretty sure.
0: Somebody call Willie and find out. And I'm going to go out. We're going to pass this thing off, and I'm going to go out with a Willie Nelson song. Comes off of his breakout album called Redheaded Stranger. Thank you once again, Joe Waters. I'll see you on Thursday. Randy Canny's going to be there. This man over here might be there. And we look forward to seeing more of you Thursday nights and around town over the summer. Thank you, thank you, thank you.

0: Hello, everybody. I don't have my headphones on, but hi, I'm sure you can hear me just fine. This is Tanya, Two First with Tanya. You're listening to 106.9 LP Salida. Thanks, Rick. Rick had a whole slew of people up in here. Pretty cool. Pretty exciting. Are these my headphones?
1: Yeah.
0: We're just going to kind of do a little transition, keep it nice and chill and quiet in here. Well, Rick moves out, I move in. I'm just going to start with some music, and then we'll talk, and we'll get to know each other a little bit. You know how we roll. As usual, with Twofers and with Tanya, I always start with you two, and my birthday is on Saturday, so I am going to play whatever I want, because it's all about me. So the first song is Hold Me, Thrill Me, Kiss Me, Kill Me from Batman.